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always with they. Then you got that just don't like, you know, those PhDs. But you know, I pop a lot of, and I back it up though. See, there's a difference. A lot of pop, and a lot of don't make hits. But it's like this old bad boy, we come to bring it to y'all. Me, B.I., Puff, Loud.

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1: Yeah. Bobby V. Dog Child. We're doing it like this right here.

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1: It's Tuesday, June 30th, and I am Leonard Witbien. Here's your news at 6 a.m. A 20-year-old man, Stephanus Ignatius James, died after allegedly being stabbed during a dispute at PJ Game Bar in Mondesa in Swakopmund on Sunday night. According to News on One, police say a 22-year-old suspect has been arrested and is expected to appear in the Swakopmund Magistrates Court tomorrow, the 1st of July. The victim was taken to Swakopmund State Hospital, where he was found with a stab wound to his right thigh and later succumbed to his injuries. His body will be transferred to Walvis Bay Police Mortuary for a post-mortem examination, while his next of kin have been informed. International Relations Minister Selma Ashipala Musavi says the government is preparing to voluntarily repatriate more than 100 Namibians from South Africa ahead of planned anti-immigration demonstrations set for today. The move comes as several African countries begin arranging voluntary returns following reports that at least 7 foreign nationals were killed in recent attacks targeting migrants. Ashipala Musavi told News on One that no Namibian citizen has so far been affected by the unrest.
2: What I can is that until now, no Namibian nationals have been affected, and we are in touch with our High Commission on a daily basis. The people who have registered so far, I think, are over 100. As to what the total number of Namibians in South Africa, I don't really have a figure. I think what is important is just that the embassy, the government is in touch with our people in South Africa, and they are all safe up to now.
1: Staying with South Africa's immigration matters, political activist Buyiseni Dlozi says South Africa does not have an immigration crisis, but rather deep structural challenges of unemployment, poverty and inequality. Speaking at the Thabo Mbeki Foundation's National Democratic Revolution Seminar in Johannesburg, Dlozi argued that economic exclusion remains the country's central problem. He told the SABC that the post-1994 democratic order has not resolved inequality or joblessness, which continues to fuel social

0: Washington.
1: I think what we understand from these technical level talks that are expected to happen tomorrow, and remember, the Iranians have not confirmed that they are happening. This is from the president of the United States, Donald Trump, who said that Iran has requested a meeting. It will take place tomorrow in Doha. That's Tuesday. We understand that these are technical talks. Steve Witkoff and Jared Kushner are going to be there in Doha, says White House Press Secretary Caroline Leavitt. And these technical talks are where the diplomats thrash out the details of an agreement between the two sides.
0: Find all these stories and so much more on our website, futuremedianews.com.na. 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
3: Time in studio is 6:06, and here are the economics for you on this beautiful Tuesday morning. US dollar 16.46, British pound 21.78, and the euro at 18.76. Gold is trading at $4,015 per finance, and Brent crude at a staggering low of $71 per barrel.
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3: The current weather conditions, although it doesn't feel like it, is apparently 11 degrees in the capital, though it feels much colder this morning. Swakopmund at 8, Wafish by 11, Kitmazoo at 8, the Triple O's, aka Shakati and Nangwa Ongudiva, currently the warmest at 12 degrees Celsius.
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3: And this is how we started the show on a high note. 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

0: feel good station.
1: Namibia definitely does feel good on this morning. Big Mox door easy. It is a beautiful, beautiful Tuesday. And man, it is feeling a little bit chilly outside, if I'm not mistaken. It is that kind of Tuesdays where the cold is a little bit colding, man. But
2: and apparently it's 11 outside right now, which I don't believe. I was like,
1: it's a little bit colder than 11, eh?
2: Much colder.
1: It feels a little bit. It is that type of cold that might carry through the day.
2: Yeah.
1: You know, the cold that waits for you later in the day to bite you again.
2: Yeah.
1: But hey, we're here to give you a proper show, a good show, Mox and the Door Easy. I'm Your Baby Tonight is the name of the song that's coming right up. And you can guess the artist, Whitney Houston.

0: Your world, your way. 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Always prepare.
1: And just like that, we are giving you the update this morning, like every other morning. First of all, let's quickly celebrate the South Africa's coach, who is now officially the oldest to ever win a World Cup match. This is in the entire history of the World Cup. Well, Sata, you're good for at least one thing.
2: I don't want to say, but he'll probably
1: be the only one.
2: That'll probably be his only match, World Cup match that he'll ever win. So that's a great feat to have. that is a really cool thing to have. But unfortunately, South Africa did not make it.
1: Is it unfortunate?
2: To the round of 16.
1: And
2: really sad, but it's okay. That's how football works.
1: MTC is apparently getting investigated over customers' disappearing data. Mm-hmm. So we'll see how that one pans out. We will not go into detail, but and that's so far what we have for the update.
0: 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Power your next chat, stream, call with Paratus. Always prepare,
2: Paratus. When we do come back, we're about to hit you the updates on what's happening in the world of sports and also the headlines, what you can expect on Top of the Hour.
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1: Oh, it's beautiful. 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
0: Yeah, yes it is.
1: But I thought the old lady dropped it into the ocean in the air.
0: Well, baby, I went down and got it for you.

0: 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Stats Agency hosts Regional Stats Strategic Meeting in Kumasi. South Africa media bodies call for protection of journalists and migrants. Continentally, Congo bans mass gatherings to contain Ebola spread. And on the international front, the UK's Burnham promises major power shift in policy speech.
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2: All right, let us give you an update on what's happening outside the world, particularly in the World Cup, because we are at another round. We are no more in the group stages. Now, the round of 32 is underway, and we've already had major upsets. Morocco eliminated the Netherlands on penalties. What? That is insane. Booking a round of 16 to clash with Canada. Brazil defeated Japan 2-1 to advance as well. Paraguay stunned Germany in a penalty shootout after a 1-1 draw. Is the Germans out? I'm excited. Bro, I don't like the German team. Mm. They play like they own the world, bro. Canada became the first nation through to round of 16 after edging South Africa out. And in today's matches, we got Ivory Coast going up against Norway, which is going to be a tough one. We got France going up against Sweden. Mexico going up against Ecuador. So we need the Swedish to beat the French. I don't like the French. And then we need Ivory Coast to beat Norway. But Erling Haaland is a problem. Okay, top goal scorer so far, we got Lionel Messi with 6 goals, of course. We got Kylian Mbappe with 4, Haaland with 4, Vinicius Junior with 4, and Ousmane Dembele is also up with 4 goals. And for the records that we're looking at, Lionel Messi has become the first tournament leading scorer so far with 6 goals and has continued adding to his legacy. He's also become the first player to score a goal consistently in 5 matches appearing at the tournament. Let's look at the tracker for the African teams and see how far they are and how many of them are eliminated. We got Morocco through to the round of 16. Shout out to them. We got Ivory Coast plays today. We've got Senegal, Egypt, Algeria, Ghana, Cape Verde, and DRC Congo, those ones still have to play. So the only one that is through is Morocco. And the only one that is home is South Africa.
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5: 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The Government Institutions Pension Fund, GIPF, has committed 800 million as the anchor investment in a new unlisted property fund launched with Oryx Property. 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
6: Yeah.
5: So we can understand the structure of the business and the business model, because it's a pension fund, yes?
6: Mm-hmm.
5: So that means the everyday investor is people like my wife who work for the government.
6: Mm-hmm.
5: And everyday people that work for the government, and then a certain amount of their money gets deducted every month. Millions upon millions. And then, of course, GIPF sees a better use for that money, which means like putting it into investments and so forth. Does the end user who's paying monthly also see the profits?
6: I don't know.
5: The commitment marks one of Namibia's largest institutional investment in the country's commercial private sector. 800 million is not a joke. The Oryx Unlisted Fund is a closed-end investment vehicle established to invest in Namibia's unlisted real estate markets under a core plus commercial property mandate. Now, according to the company, the fund will target core and core plus property opportunities aimed at gathering long-term income, capital growth, and sustainable domestic investment while supporting the development of Namibia's real estate. Under the ownership structure, GIPF will hold 99% of the special proposed vehicle, which is the SPV, while Oryx will retain 1%, providing the fund with strong initial backing as it seeks to attract additional investors. 1% is a lot, and also 99% for GIPF is strong. What does that mean for the end user? I guess we'll sit down with these people one day so we can have a proper conversation on how the wealth gets distributed to the final member, which is the one that gets that deductions made on their account. And that is your business story for this moment, for this morning as well. GIPF commits 800 million to new Oryx Property Fund.
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Missy Elliott coming through with a sample, The Rain, Super Duper Fly. I can't stand the rain. Now it's time for your double play. That's two songs back to back, non-disturbing. And what we have this morning for you is next, Lil Mo with Wifey and Wyclef Jean with Mary J. Blige with 911.

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0: All right. That is The Weeknd with Out of Time on a 99FM and flowing oh so smoothly. We're about to go to another level where girl level is involved. Dora, do you have a girl level classic favorite?
1: Shake it.
0: It's true.
1: That's nice.
0: Shake it, shake it. Also, my brother's favorite.
1: I don't know why, but look, we are here now, my dad.
0: And they don't even say shake it. Shake it.
1: Mm-hmm.
0: It's like, it's very smooth, very settled. It is Tuesday, is it? It is. It is a Tuesday, so that means we get to go into a conversation of who's wrong Tuesdays, and you can help us figure out who's wrong in this scenario.
1: Maybe you need to tell people why you are here.
0: Why? Because I love
1: yesterday you signed out so confidently, like, you'll only see me
0: Wednesday.
1: Next year. So please explain yourself, sir.
0: Wednesday. They know I'm here now, so it's okay, man. Plus, also, that was like a 10. None of these guys were locked in at 10.
1: Really, though?
0: Yeah, I doubt. Did anyone hear me say goodbye yesterday? If you did, 083-000-1099, let me know. Then I will fully explain.
1: Okay.
0: But nonetheless, girl level in the building, falling in love when we come back to Who's Wrong Tuesday. Because I was in a situation this morning that I was like, ha! Must I fight? Or must I just be a good boy? Good, and I chose to be a good boy. But we'll talk about it.

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1: It's Tuesday, June 30th, and I am Leonard Witbien. Here's your news at 7 a.m. The Communications Regulatory Authority has met with MTC to address consumer concerns about data depletion, billing transparency, and service quality. The authority says data depletion refers to perceptions that mobile data is used faster than expected, including concerns about unclear usage and billing. CRAN's Chief Executive Emilia Nyikembwa said the matter is affecting public trust and requires cooperation between regulators, operators, as well as consumers. CRAN's spokesperson Mufaro Nesongano.
2: CRAN will independently oversee the testing process, while MTC will provide the necessary technical information to verify claims and help resolve complaints. In addition, MTC has been directed to implement a nationwide consumer education campaign to improve public understanding of data usage, billing, and digital consumption.
1: The Statistics Agency has held a high-level regional sensitization meeting in the Thomas region on the national strategy for the development of stats. The meeting aims to raise awareness of the strategy and strengthen the national statistics system by promoting the use of reliable data for planning, policy formulation and decision-making. Dr. Isaac Niema is the executive of Data Quality Assurance and National Stats System Coordination at the NSA.
3: What we expect as outcome of this workshop is really the high-level support for the technical staff as well as the NSA in the implementation of the NSDS in the Commerce region.
1: South Africa's Coalition of Media Freedom Organization has condemned attacks on foreign nationals and threats against journalists ahead of today's planned anti-immigration action. The coalition says there have been reports of violence, intimidation and obstruction of journalists, including attempts to force them to delete footage and threats of harm while documenting incidents involving migrants. Amnesty International South Africa's Shenila Mohammed urges police to ensure those responsible for threats and violence are held accountable.
4: Scapegoating asylum seekers, refugees and migrants for South Africa's deep challenges of unemployment, inequality and failing services that are rooted in the legacies of apartheid is wrong and dangerous. It distracts on the state's responsibility to deliver for all who live in South Africa and address the root causes. Violence and vigilantism will never fix these problems. They only destroy lives and deepen division.
1: Continentally, mass gatherings have been banned in Kinshasa and three other areas in the DRC to help prevent the spread of Ebola, according to the Interior Minister speaking to BBC Africa. The outbreak has so far been confirmed in three eastern provinces, about 1,800 kilometers from the capital, raising concerns it could reach Kinshasa's population of about 18 million people. The ban also covers provinces which border affected areas. In the UK, Labour leadership frontrunner Andy Burnham has delivered his first major policy speech in Manchester, promising what he described as the biggest transfer of power out of Whitehall in modern times, though he did not provide details on how the plan would be funded. The Greater Manchester mayor, seen as the potential future prime minister, faced criticism for not taking questions from journalists after his address. Reform UK leader Nigel Farage dismissed the devolution plans, while Financial Times North of England correspondent Jennifer Williams noted that the lack of costings was deliberate.
5: You don't yet have the growth up front to easily pay for that, so you're likely to start getting into trade-offs. We don't know what those trade-offs are. It's no coincidence that he didn't take questions at the end of his speech today, because he would have been asked repeatedly who his chancellor was going to be and how he was going to pay for all of this stuff. So to come back to the point about it being built in mid-air, I think some of it is being built in mid-air at the moment, but it will obviously have to be done fairly quickly.
1: Find all these stories and so much more on our website, futuremedianews.com.na. 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
6: 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The dollar trading at 16 Namibian dollars and 44 cents. The pound at 21 Namibian dollars and 76 cents. As for your commodities, well, gold is trading at $3,992 per fine ounce, and Brent crude oil trading at $73 per barrel. 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

0: A shock, though, you're happy.
1: I'm happy.
0: Oh.
1: It is a shock because Germany is regarded as one of the best footballing clubs.
2: Yeah.
1: Football countries in the world. I mean, I think they are right up there with Brazil in terms of number of World Cup wins, mm-hmm. trophy wins. So shout out to them. But I am very, very happy. Very happy. I'm ecstatic. I'm over the moon.
2: Okay.
1: At this stage.
2: Okay, books.
1: So I'm happy that the Germans and the South Africans are resting really well at home, and they can watch the rest of the World Cup with us.
2: So, in the comfort of their homes.
1: In the comfort of their homes. So thank you so much for your performance. And also, bruv, they came in, I think they had like one game.
2: Yeah.
1: Which was like so impressive. Like, wow.
2: Who is they now?
1: The Germans.
2: Okay.
1: Wow, 7-1. Whoa, the Germans are here. Ooh. And you know, we were all, and I told my bosses, bro, like, I don't trust this German team, bro. I don't think they have it. Yeah, they're like, ah, no. And I keep telling people, World Cup is not a platform where the best teams or the best players. Or the most talented players in the world. These famous players you people know. It's not for them. World Cup is for those small teams.
2: Underdogs.
1: Band together.
2: Yeah.
1: Look at what Paraguay did to the almighty Germans. Now look at them. With all their best players that play in Europe, they're at the house. Okay, like me, drinking tea and watching the finish
2: and laugh. For that ugly laugh there, but you're...
1: Finish and laugh.
2: That was funny.
1: Yeah, Kavena is here in the Benin, because you know I have to go to Kavena's WhatsApp to go find the song. It is time for us to hit you with the 99FM song. Now, if it's your first time hearing this song, I thought you wanted to tell them the backstory.
2: Oh, man. We one beautiful morning decided we are going to write a song together.
1: Yeah.
2: And this one writing was not together like Mooks and I. It was all of everyone. They did come and they did give some of the lyrics. And we put it all together and we came up with this amazing song. And it's called Winter.

0: And that is Winter by 99FM Family. And man, that is the vibes.
1: Cooked.
0: When we come back, it's a Tuesday. We're going to have a proper, proper conversation. It's all about Big Mooks fighting with the drivers this morning. I think I'm ready to buy a car, bro.
1: Yeah. I'm happy you're ready because we all are. Yeah, so you can drive us around. Yeah, we'll just give you the younger money.
0: Here we go now. Here we go now. All the nostalgia and more on 99FM. Let's go.

0: FM.
1: Here's your traffic update this morning. A robot was flashing on red, particularly NES Peter Nanyemba crossing with Harry Ford Street, NES Peter Nanyemba with Rensburger Street, NES Peter Nanyemba with Industrial Street, and NES Peter Nanyemba with a B1 road. Also note that there is an accident that was reported that is at the crossing of Sam Nyoma and Robert Mugabe's traffic lights. So please take the necessary precaution. Either there's a absolute jam of cars or there could be oil spills too. The numbers you can call for any other traffic inquiry, 0801-290-3339. 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

0: It is Who's Wrong Chi Tuesdays, and the man is in the building, Shane Ward with Outbuild the Snow. And the cool thing about this guy is an OG, man. Remember that he went to Young Money Records at the time, and everyone was like, what? You're going to a rap record label? That was so weird. Nonetheless, for Who's Wrong this morning, I want the family to come through and help Mooks with this one. So this morning, now, I got into the Yango like I normally get into the Yango, man. And it was a vibe. And I'm a little bit late. So I explained to the guy. And this is just like not far from my house. This is like literally, say, 100 meters from my house. So I say, look, man, I am late. And I don't want to add a stop. Is it okay? I don't have cash. Is it okay if I pay you with an easy wallet payment? The gentleman proceeds and says, no, for easy wallet payments, I charge an extra $20 on top. So the ride is $50, and on top, I'll charge you an extra $20. I'm like, whoa, where is that coming from? Because my understanding is I'm paying for the ride, you give me the service, and I pay. Doesn't matter how I pay. The point is I am making payment.
1: Mm.
0: But in his defense, his argument is, but that would mean I have to go out of my way to go and get that money, meaning I have to use additional petrol money, additional petrol to go and get that. So there's a back and forth going, back and forth going, and I finally decide, look, bro, I'm just going to pay you the amount, and that's it. And I'm not paying you any cent more. So Yango doesn't make room for me to pay you any more other than the ride that you've charged me for. So I've even extended and said, okay, cool, look, if the situation is that you don't want to go to an ATM, which I understand, send me your banking details, and then I'll just make the payment into your account. That way, you don't have to go to the ATM. He refuses. So I guess the conversation this morning is, who's wrong in this scenario? Is Big Mooks wrong for not paying the man the extra 20 that he charges because he literally has to go out of his way? Or is this gentleman wrong because nothing like that exists? I mean, if you're charging someone a $20 extra on top of that, then is it not scheming? Caller, good morning.
1: It's probably the Yango driver. I'm joking. It's probably the driver.
0: 083-000-1099 is the number in the studio. Do give us a buzz and let us know what your two cents is. Caller, good morning.
2: Mox, good morning, Adora.
1: Hi.
2: How are you this morning?
1: I'm fine. I don't know how Mox is.
0: I am very fine.
2: I don't think Mox is fine. It was the back and forth. Was it harsh?
0: No, it was not hard. One thing I always do when I get into altercations is I say what I have to say and then I stay quiet.
2: Yeah, that's good.
0: Yeah.
2: Anyway, you are wrong.
0: Go ahead.
2: Because, no, look, honestly, I don't know now because I have never used Easy Wallet.
0: Mm-hmm.
2: I've used Blue Wallet and e-wallet.
0: Yes.
2: E-wallet, sometimes you find yourself you are in minus.
0: Mm-hmm.
2: I'm not now quite sure about Easy Wallet, but obviously this guy has to get out of his way to go and withdraw this money.
0: Mm-hmm.
2: Having his policy of any extra to the amount, I think it's just sufficient enough.
0: Mm-hmm.
1: Yeah.
2: You know? Yeah. Honestly speaking, this guy's doing you a favor.
0: Yeah.
2: Mm. Like if you

0: if you are not to add $20, he's actually doing you a favor.
1: Mm.
0: But in a context, he is wasting his time as well as his resources just to go and get a $40 for that matter. Imagine he has to drive. Let's say there is no Bank Benduk in that area where he was. He still has to drive far to get just a $50, and then driving to that place, obviously, it might also cost him another $100 per year. You get
1: okay. No, I think it's very clear. I think your stance is clear.
2: Thank you so much for your 2 cents.
1: Lekker. All right.
2: Okay, caller coming through saying, ah, no mooks in that one. You are 100% wrong. I don't want to defend myself. We are going to just listen to the listeners. Caller, good morning.
3: Hi, good morning.
2: How are you this morning?
3: I'm good.
2: Who are we speaking to?
3: No, the driver is wrong. Okay. I own a couple of Yangos.
2: Mm-hmm.
3: Two things that are involved there. One, we are allowed to get card payments.
2: Mm-hmm.
3: Once we get card payments, it goes to the back office where you need to go and claim that money from the office.
1: Mm-hmm.
3: So going out of your way, to go to the office, it's the same as going to the ATM.
1: Mm.
2: Oh.
3: So the driver is wrong. These are the type of people that are working for us. Number one, are making the type of businesses look wrong.
1: Yeah.
3: Like we are not supposed to charge extra money at all.
1: Mm-hmm.
3: So at the end of the day, the driver is wrong to take an extra $20.
1: Mm.
3: That is already now scheming customers.
1: Yeah.
2: Mm.
3: Look, this is how it works. When you order with the card, that money goes to the back office and it's added on the app.
1: Yeah. Did we lose him?
2: Yeah, I think we
1: please
2: lost.
1: Call back, sir. Please call back.
2: Please
1: thank
2: do give
1: you
2: us
1: so
2: a
1: much
2: buzz
1: for your
2: back. So we have one listener saying, "Mooks, you're wrong in this one because that guy has to go out of the way to go and withdraw your Easy Wallet."
1: Mm-hmm.
2: We do have a caller right now that came through and said, "But if you get paid with a card payment, you still have to drive to the office to go and get that money." So what makes
1: extra
2: one
1: are you
2: different?
1: Talking about?
2: What are we talking about? All right, caller, good morning.
3: Yes, I'm back again.
1: Yes, apologies. Please go ahead.
3: Sorry, I think it cut while we were talking.
1: No problem.
3: So I was saying there are two things. What involves is very simple. When we get money on the card, it goes to the back office, right? So then it stays there. Let's assume it's $500 that I've collected in a day on cards only.
1: Yeah.
3: So when I want that money, I go to the office and claim that money. So that it is a deduction, and then I get the cash.
2: Ah.
3: It is the same amount of money.
1: Mm-hmm.
3: If I get all this money in e-wallet, I will have to go to an ATM, how many ATMs they are, to get this money.
1: Yeah.
3: It is providing a service for the customer.
1: Yes.
3: So the respectiveness is, I am getting payment for the rights that I'm giving.
1: Yes.
3: So the things of charging extra, it's making look like the Yango business. It is people have been charged extra.
1: Fraudulent,
3: which
1: absolutely.
3: Is not for the client.
1: Yeah.
3: You understand?
1: Yeah.
3: So the client this morning, you were right 100%. The driver was wrong 200%.
2: Thank you so much.
1: Thank you so much, sir. Really appreciate it.
2: And that is a listener coming through this morning saying, no, that guy is playing games. Because come to think about it, man. If you're a shop, like any of the big retailers, and you're selling your milks, your everyday products.
1: Yeah.
2: And I come into the shop and I'm buying cash.
1: Mm-hmm.
2: Buying. At the end of the day, that money has to be tallied up and go and deposit.
1: Yeah.
2: So should the shops also start to say, no, because I have to go to the bank to deposit this money, you must pay me extra.
1: I've another thing. Okay. I have something that's bothering me. But for now, let's get a caller and then I'll answer.
2: All right.
1: Caller, good morning.
4: Good morning, guys. You guys are speaking the other side while I'm on the call.
1: I talk so sorry, man.
2: Sorry, man.
4: Sorry for the introduction. What's up?
1: I name, man. Did you? Which one is this one? Is this the winner one?
4: No, it's Ziggy on the line. You guys didn't make me win. The other lady won.
2: The guy is Shao won.
1: Sorry.
2: Next time. You are in line.
1: What's up? What do you think?
4: For the guy that's doing the extra charge, quite considerable, but the amount he asks is very reckless.
1: Yeah.
4: Mm-hmm. Maybe extra $10 will be fine because he has to go out of his way to actually go and withdraw that e-wallet.
1: Mm-hmm.
4: But the best option for

0: smokes also. If you know you don't have cash on yourself, you can always do a card payment on Yahoo. So basically, whereby you, where it says payment options, is cash or card.
1: Yeah.
0: So then you put your card credentials on, and then it withdraws for. Then it.
2: But is it not the same, my guy?
0: No, it's not the same, because if you do a card payment, then it automatically deducts from your account, and then it goes on to the driver's account from the app.
1: Yeah.
0: But if you do an e-wallet, he has to go and withdraw the money. So he basically goes out of his route as well.
2: No, the card payment does not go to his account.
0: No, it does go to the account on the app.
2: It goes,
0: app.
2: Yeah, so it goes to the office, the Yango office. So that
0: Yango
2: means...
0: Yango office that's connected to his account on the driving app.
2: So if he is going to collect, let's say the card payment was $100. So let's say at the end of the day, it deducts from my account, it goes to his account at Yango. He has to go pick that money up at the Yango office.
0: Not necessarily. Because if the amount is deducted to the account of the app, every ride fee completes, there is a certain fee that deducts. So that card payment actually also boosts this account.
2: Yes.
0: So he doesn't need, because if that account on the app is depleted, he still has to go to the office with that cash he has in the car to go and deposit the money at the office. So basically it's a two-way thing, yes. That account, each ride you complete, there is a certain percentage they deduct from this ride.
1: Yeah.
2: Thank you for your two cents.
0: That money minimizes every time a ride is completed.
2: Complete.
0: So it's always best to get a card payment.
1: Yeah.
0: Unless if you can advise him, because there are agents that top up the account, unless you give the agent's number that's working at the office, then you can e-wallet to that person. Then he confirms with that person, and then he tells that person to just top up on his account. Then both of you guys don't need to do the extra mile.
1: Yeah. No, thank you so much for your two cents. In my opinion, here's my issue here with the situation.
2: Okay.
1: Yes, Mooks, you're a customer. Yes, you didn't have the cash to pay. Yes, you were within your right to either pay cash or not. My concern is the fact that you did not communicate when you ordered the ride. So that the guy has the option to say,
2: I don't want. Yeah.
1: Do you understand?
2: True.
1: So, because now, if you just left your house and you're already in his car, he probably can't even say, I'll cancel that.
2: Because I'm already here.
1: He's already in his car.
2: I'm already
1: right?
2: here.
1: So I think that, considering that, maybe would have worked a little better in your favor.
2: Makes me wrong?
1: Yeah.
2: Okay. We do have Sally in the Beninging. Let's hear what Sally says.
3: My favorite duo, morning fellow listeners. Sally here. That driver is very, very wrong. He doesn't have manners, and he doesn't know how to make business. I mean, when you get a wallet, any wallet, you don't get touched extra, and you can withdraw that at your own time, at your own convenience. No, he's talking. No. He's very wrong. No, man.
2: It's true. You can literally withdraw it at your own time, at your own convenience.
1: Yeah.
2: We do have a caller waiting on the line. Caller, good morning.
4: Good morning. Good morning. How are you?
2: We're
1: how
2: trying
1: you doing,
2: our
1: sir?
2: Best.
4: Good, good. I think, Mooks, you are wrong in this. Because, first and foremost, you not having cash flow at that particular moment, it was not a driver's issue. Now, as Adora was saying now, you were supposed to communicate beforehand to say, my guy, I don't have cash, but I also need this extra favor. The guy decides whether he's going to help you or not. Most of these guys are driving for somebody. And you have to cash in this certain amount of money every day. So you guys are already frustrated. Now you come, you want to send an e-wallet. E-wallet charges you, the client, plus the person that is going to withdraw also. So the guy has to go also out of his way to withdraw that money.
2: Yeah.
4: And the other part that we are talking about, where you are supposed to link your account to your bank account. Your Yango account is supposed to be on your account so that you can do card payments.
1: Yeah.
4: Card payments have nothing to do with e-wallet.
1: Yeah.
4: Yeah, those are two different things. Yeah, the card payments you can collect office, that's a different issue. E-wallet is a different issue for the guy that puts him in another scenario.
1: Okay.
2: Thank you.
4: Yeah.
1: Do you want to say something?
2: I know, I understand.
1: Okay.
2: Thank you so much,
1: sir.
2: Wait, let's understand.

0: than something. Yeah.
1: If
0: I'm paying you a card payment, let's say the whole day you are just receiving, like the younger driver came up now and said, the whole day you're receiving card payments, that card payments, they are piling up. Mm. So let's say they are piling up to $1,000 you made for the day.
1: Yeah.
0: You still have to go and pick that money up.
1: You are required.
0: You are still going to pick the money up. You are required to go out of your way to go and get your money for the services you've rendered for the day.
1: Mm.
0: If you get paid with the e-wallet, you're still going to get the money that you've been paid for your services. Caller, good morning.
2: Hello, guys.
1: Hey, hello.
0: Yes, caller, good morning.
2: Yeah, good morning.
1: Yes, we can hear you.
0: Who are we speaking to?
2: Colin.
1: Okay, please go ahead.
2: One of the people that called there that was trying to explain the issue of the card and the e-wallet.
1: Yeah.
2: Look, the driver is wrong. Guys, we must be able to. If the person is saying that the client is wrong for not having cash, it is absurd. Look, not everybody carries cash. You understand? Number one, the issue of the card that we need to understand is that on the app, you have an account on the app at the Yango office, where if card payment has been deducted by Yango himself, they put that amount to your app.
1: Yeah.
2: You understand? So if you make $1,000 on card payments only, you understand? You will have to go and park your car and walk to the office at Francis Dongo Building, go inside and say, I want to withdraw. Then withdraw and you walk back to your car. The same amount of energy is the same amount of distance. It is the same amount of energy and distance you can use to stop at the service station and withdraw an e-wallet of a client. It is called customer service. The reason why one person just said now these people are frustrated because they are working for somebody else. It is a lack of planning. If you plan your day and if you have enough petrol, you want to do money, you will want to accept any amount of cash that is coming. You understand? So it does not make sense to say my car needs to have cash every time.
0: Yeah.
2: What if I am the driver and I'm a bogus driver and I want to rob you? You understand?
1: Yeah.
2: So you rather do card payment or you rather just e-wallet me? And then for me, it's also safer as a driver not to have money in the car. And then I rather have money that are in the app or money that is just on the phone, but I don't carry money in the cash. And that way, it's safer for everybody.
1: Yeah.
2: The same way, it's safer for my client, it is safer for me.
1: That's it.
0: Thank you so much.
2: The key thing is, the driver is wrong, my client is right.
1: That's it.
0: Thank you so much.
1: I like what he said when he mentioned customer service, because there is a way you can make an exception without making it personal, right? And in my humble opinion, customer service and Namibians is like Jupiter and Mars.
0: They don't come together.
1: They don't come together, bruv.
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4: 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Now, we're having a conversation this morning. I had a heated altercation, but you don't have to worry because it didn't turn physical.
1: It was uncomfortable for me.
4: Yeah, it was.
1: So I just asked, you need money, bruh? And he's like, no, I already paid him. So I left. I was like, going about my day. Cause me, nah, bro, when I'm triggered, ne, hi, chalas, I mean, you can stop me. So even box.
4: Adora walked in and she was, because after I paid the gentleman felt, yeah, man, he must come and make his presence feel like, yeah, this boy does not see me. Come on, walked into the building. So I walked out. I was like, what is the problem, sir? Yeah, you must pay me $20 extra. The guy's new. I'm like, my guy, I paid you your money. Can you please exit the building?
1: Yeah.
4: And then Adora came by. I'm like, brother, do you need cash or what? Okay, they were having a conversation this morning. This conversation is, the younger driver felt that, I got picked up by a younger driver, and then I explained to the younger driver, once he was already by my house, that, look, man, I don't have cash and I don't have time to add a stop because I'll be late for work. Is it okay if I pay you easy wallet? And the gentleman explained and said, ah, no, for easy wallets, that means I have to go out of my way. For those ones, I charge an extra 20. So I'm like, oh, I have to pay you 50 plus 20. So that's a lot, dog. Where are you getting these numbers from? So I said, okay, let's do this. Because you don't want to go out of your way, send me your banking details and I'll just send it straight into your
1: transfer,
4: account.
1: Yeah.
4: That way you don't have to stress about it. It's already in your account. But he was more determined on getting that extra 20 bucks. Of course, I wouldn't pay 20 bucks. Didn't pay it at all. And then the altercation happened. Then he left. So I felt, okay, maybe I was wrong in the situation. So we're having a conversation about it. Patrick came through and gave their 2 cents. This is what Patrick has to say.
5: What is Mox in that program? Yeah, I think Mox, you are very right. You are not supposed to pay any extra. These are people who do not understand this industry of e-hailing. People who would say Mox is wrong, they have not traveled internationally. They haven't gone to use other e-hailing services in other countries, like Uber, for example, in South Africa.
4: Mm-hmm.
5: There's Bolt in South Africa. In Namibia, people are limited from putting their money on the app. Your money could even stay on the app, or you use your card.
4: Mm-hmm.
5: Of which here we only have Yango, which we have a lot of problems also when we are using our card. Sometimes those guys will not cancel the trip when you have arrived, and then you or sometimes they don't come. They pretend like they came, and then your money is taken.
4: Uh-huh.
5: So it's just ignorance. They do not know customer care, and they are not allowed to charge an extra amount. That person must be glad that you gave that service, the request, and gave the money. There is no way he's allowed to charge you an extra amount. Money is money. It's just the, I would say, ignorance that someone does not understand that money can come in all forms. It's money.
4: Patrick saying, bro, Zack is Zack. You got paid. Where is the problem? We do have Nolan in the building, and this is what he had to say. He says, the communication is key in this case. Just let the driver know your method of payment before you start the ride. That's giving him a decision to decide whether he wants to do it or not want to do it. Fair point. Connor, good morning.
6: Yes, good morning. How's it?
1: Hi, how are you doing?
4: We're out here, man.
6: I'm good. No, I think Mox is not wrong in this respect.
4: Mm-hmm.
6: The only thing that you should maybe consider doing in future is the app allows you to communicate with the driver.
4: Mm-hmm.
6: So, and all communications that are within the app are traceable. So if you are having a one-on-one with the driver, I know when the trip starts, the Yango app also records.
4: Mm-hmm.
6: There is that option that it gives you. But I think if you keep it within the app, like when you are setting up your trip, you can add a comment or a note to say, look, this is the situation. Is it good? And then he responds yes or no. If he says he's charging you more, obviously that will be taken up by Yango themselves.
4: Yeah.

0: So I think that you are 100% right. I think in future, just for his convenience,
1: communicate.
0: As well. Yes.
1: Thank you so much, my brother.
2: So what you are telling me, in essence, the people who agree that Mooks was not wrong,
1: yeah,
2: is that even you not communicating on time. And when I say on time, I'm saying before you.
1: Before you call the ride.
2: Right? Or when you requested the ride, you could have communicated. So the guy has the choice to not do it.
1: Hansen says the guy must relax, bro. Even Babas take e-wallets. What?
2: That's also true, bro. That's a nonsense.
1: Even Babas take e-wallets. What are we saying, bro? You got paid, bro. We want to be paid extra for going to get your money.
2: Do you know that if you punch into the app, and you say, add three stops, you add your stops, and there is one stop where you might wait longer, and you in the text offer to pay more, they block you. Do you know that?
1: Oh, no,
2: they actually block you. That is because it's policy. You're not allowed to charge a customer more unless it was through the app. Do you get me?
1: Hi, we have Joanita in the Benin, and this is what she has to say.
3: Hi, Mooks and Adora. I think you are all missing the point. There are two payment options on Yango. That is strictly by card and strictly cash.
1: She says strictly.
3: So you e-walleting the driver is wrong.
2: It's not
3: what you were supposed
2: option.
3: To do at least was inform the driver that you will be doing an e-wallet. Mm-hmm. He's not entirely wrong for doing what he actually did. Mm-hmm. What you were also supposed to communicate in advance to the driver. So, at the end of the day, the app only allows two type of payments. So, stick with it. Stick with what the app says.
2: Sharp.
1: Thank you, Joanita. She said, Mooks, strictly stick with the app.
2: All right.
1: Stick with what the app. I think we've exhausted this conversation. I think we've got enough from this conversation. But I think, ultimately, yes, I'm wrong in the sense that I should have given the gentleman heads up. And yes, the gentleman is wrong in the sense that he's asking extra.
2: Absolutely.
1: Because you're not allowed to do so. And I'm also inconveniencing the gentleman one way or the other. But if we're looking at card payments overall, they still have to go and pick the card payments up. It is the same as picking up a Yango. Hopefully we do have a call on the line that's closing the conversation. Caller, good morning.
4: What's up? Again,
2: it's me. Hi. Forget. It's
4: Ali Berghe.
2: Oi, what's up?
4: I enjoyed that conversation. You also have an option. If you have a cash payment and you requested a ride, so once the driver reached your place and he starts the ride, you can also change it while you're in the ride to card payment.
1: Mm.
4: And the driver can maybe explain to you how you can do a card payment.
2: Mm.
4: So for me, Gilaldo was supposed to be here. So they can't do a cash or card payment.
2: Camera, it's all.
1: But you know what I've learned? Because I have over 2,000 rides under my belt.
2: Mm.
1: I have the highest rating on the Yango app than anyone who takes Yango. Because I have, I have 1,000 and more.
2: You are so proud of that nonsense.
1: I am.
2: Imagine, let's do math moves. Yes. Wait, I'm about to be a Nadia on you.
1: Okay, go.
2: It's a 2,000 average.
1: Joe, like if you go to the app right now, it caps at 1,000. If you have more than 1,000, it can't tell you.
2: It doesn't. Okay,
1: but I have over 1,000. But what I can say, let's do the entire month, 30 days.
2: Mm.
1: So my work days are 20.
2: Mm.
1: My Yango.
2: I'm not asking for 1 month. I'm asking how many rides do you have? You.
1: Dog, it could be more than three, bro. Because the app only stops at counting at 1,000.
2: Okay, how long have you been using Yango?
1: Cha.
2: For a year? Is it fair to say a year and a half?
1: No,
2: 2 years?
1: Maybe
2: 3 years?
1: Maybe three, bro.
2: Yes, like a three.
1: Let's say 2 years consistently.
2: Average.
1: Let's say 2 years.
2: How many days in the year are you at work?
1: In a year?
2: Yeah. 300?
1: Yeah, I'd say 300.
2: 300? Okay. So, we are about to do math moves. Hey, 300. Okay. Now you say 3 years.
1: Yeah. Say two years consistently.
2: 2 years consistently. Okay.
1: 2 years consistently every day. The last time I took a cab
2: 600.
1: Was...
2: 600. How many rides do you take a day?
1: Yo. Okay, consistently, I take 2 rides a day.
2: On average?
1: No,
2: do you order for your family as well or just for
1: yourself?
2: Myself. Okay, cool.
1: So 2 rides. every day.
2: On
1: every
2: average.
1: Day on average. But it can go up to 4 because sometimes I go to town and go to
2: okay. Work. So for argument's sake, we will say 2 rides on average.
1: Yeah.
2: Let's add another 50. That's for argument.
1: Okay.
2: There's 1,200 rides. How much do you spend on one ride?
1: Ish. So consistently?
2: Average.
1: It's 45, between, 50? It's now that the prices are up with the petrol, it's like $50.
2: 50.
1: Every day.
2: Mooks.
1: That's just to come to work.
2: And go home, how much you spent?
1: It's also 50.
2: 50. Yeah, that's fine. Okay. There's 1,250 rides times $50.
1: Okay.
2: You have paid this 62,500 for the past 2 years. You do what you want with that information. I'm just giving it to you to do with it what you want. Thank you.
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1: It's Tuesday, June 30th, and I am Leonard Whitby. Here's your news at 8 a.m. The Statistics Agency has convened a high-level regional sensitization meeting in the Comas region focused on the national strategy for the development of statistics. The meeting sought to improve awareness of the strategy and strengthen the national statistical system through the use of reliable data for planning, policy formulation, and decision-making. Executive of Data Quality Assurance and National Statistics System Coordination at the Stats Agency is Dr. Isaac Niema.
2: What we expect as outcome of this workshop is really the high-level support for the technical staff as well as the NSA in the implementation of the NSDS in the Comas region.
1: The Communications Regulatory Authority has held discussions with MTC following complaints from consumers over data depletion, billing transparency, and service quality. The regulator explains that data depletion refers to users' perception that mobile data runs out faster than expected, with concerns about unclear usage and billing. CRAN's CEO Emilia Nyikembwa said

0: The issue is undermining trust in the sector and needs joint action by regulators, operators and consumers. Crans Mufaro Nesongano.
1: CRAN will independently oversee the testing process, while MTC will provide the necessary technical information to verify claims and help resolve complaints. In addition, MTC has been directed to implement a nationwide consumer education campaign to improve public understanding of data usage, billing and digital consumption. As CRAN, we see data depletion as a significant concern that affects consumer trust, adding that the collaboration between us as the regulator, operators, and consumers is essential to finding a lasting solution.
0: In South Africa, forensics investigator Paul O'Sullivan says KwaZulu-Natal Police Commissioner Nhlanhla Mkhwanazi's July 2025 media briefing did not expose a new problem. He told the Madlanga Commission of Inquiry yesterday that organized crime had infiltrated the justice system for years, adding that Mkhwanazi had been long aware of it and was allegedly involved in it. O'Sullivan added that a whistleblower, as Mkhwanazi claims to be, should have clean hands.
2: If you're going to have a Damascus moment, put that down in writing. Say, look here, by the way, I'm speaking out now because I saw what happened and I was involved. But he didn't do that. He's kept quiet. It would have been better, rather than speak out at a media conference, to take action without drawing down the public confidence in the criminal justice system.
0: In continental news, gunmen stormed a secondary school in Nigeria's northeastern Borno state yesterday morning and abducted students who were sitting for examinations, police said, in the latest mass kidnapping in the region. According to Reuters, the military reported that troops rescued 10 students and teachers after tracking the attackers and exchanging fire, during which one soldier and a paramilitary member were killed. To North America, the United States Supreme Court has blocked President DJ Trump from removing Federal Reserve Governor Lisa Cook, reaffirming the central bank's independence from the White House. The ruling came alongside other major decisions from the court, including one that overturned a long-standing precedent limiting presidential control over independent agencies. President Trump described the decision as procedural and said that he would take appropriate action immediately. Chakrute Dave is our correspondent in Washington.
3: The Supreme Court rejected Mr. Trump's bid to immediately fire Federal Reserve Governor Lisa Cook because of the Fed's unique role, they said, in the U.S. economy. The Trump administration has made allegations of mortgage fraud against Cook, which she has denied. SCOTUS says Cook should be able to keep her job while she defends herself against those allegations.
0: Find all these stories and so much more on our website, futuremedianews.com.na. 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
6: Overcast, that is in Stockholm and in Wafish Bay, at both at the current temperature of 9 degrees Celsius. Ongudivandango Shokati at 10, Kitmas of 5, Ochivarango at 5, and the capital city at 5 as well.
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1: Namibia has a station that does feel good, and it's called 99FM. Nothing but good old vibes. We're your favorite radio station, Big Mooks and the Beninging. Thank you so much for everyone coming through this morning and having a chat with us. It was Who's Wrong Tuesdays, and we were trying to figure out who is wrong. And I guess it's a 50-50 situation. Mooks is wrong, the driver is wrong. But we're moving on. We'll come to the hour where we try and beef you up. We'll let you know what's happening in the world of tech and geopolitical news. We give you heads up what tools you can use and add to your business to make your business just a little bit lighter. And can I say, I am tired of the AI posters.
2: Bro.
1: Oh my days. Please. Yes,
2: even funeral programs are now made with, death announcements are made with AI.
1: Don't say this.
2: Bro. It's almost like I see it, right? But I refuse to believe because it's AI.
1: The problem
2: I don't
1: is,
2: even feel remorse.
1: The problem is, it's not the AI. The problem is the amount of care you people apply. Someone will literally take the same format of posters. If you scroll on Instagram, bro, all the posters look the same.
2: Bro, unless...
1: because it's an AI tool, bro. All you have to do is, if you see a poster design that you like, or a poster design that you have in your head that is a little bit different, try that. Give it a template. You, as a matter of fact, even speak to the AI and tell the AI, look, AI, this is the poster that everyone is doing, but I don't want the that. Same.
2: Yeah.
1: I want something completely
2: AI different. AI will listen to you, my dear.
1: Who? Someone said something real cool. If I can tell by the amount of care you take to make your posters, the amount of care you will take to service me as your client. Mm-hmm. So already from your poster, be like, oh, this one is using shortcuts to make posters. Imagine the product that they are serving. Mm. How much shortcut are they making? Mm-hmm. But I understand some of the, what is this? The ladies who make braai bakkies. There's these people who make braai board there, and you can order from them. It's good for them because they always had to ask a designer to make a poster for them. And then that money will take from the profits they were going to make.
2: At the end of the day,
1: so for them, it's good for them, you know. It's more personal, it's more one. But you have, please, do not use AI to make your business poster if you are going to give it the same template that everyone is giving it. Ask it and say, look, this is what the popular posters look like. I want you to make something completely different so that it has a different flow and a different element to it. Okay, let's get to the music.

0: walked underneath the trees of St. George's Diocesan School since pre-primary. 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That is why it is the best choice we made for our children. A Cambridge International School that offers holistic development for every child. 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

0: Coming up in our next bulletin, Walvis Bay parents refuse to leave schools over placement fears. Low response from local authorities raises concern in strategic planning survey. South African police say security forces ready to maintain law and order. And Hungary grants nuclear plant cooling waiver amid extreme heat.
1: Once you play that old school joint.
2: Who said new music is the best music?
1: Time to hit you with some old school flavor.
2: 99 FM. We love the classics.

0: That is not Jay-Z. Ja Rule and Shantae in the Beninging with that one. You know, Jennifer Lopez with what's my name? R-U-L-E. Ja Rule. Now we're going to come back and give you the three high impact places you should be adding AI in your business right after the biz news.
1: Growing the economy together. Biz News.
2: I am Leonard Witbien with your Biz News. For yesterday, per the NSX reporting, the overall market recorded 441,832 shares traded worth a value of 29.3 million across 17 deals, led mainly by the financial sector, which generated 19.5 million in trading value. Year to date, market activity reached 70.15 million shares traded worth 4.78 billion Namibia dollars through 2,677 deals. South African motorists are set for significant fuel price cuts in July, despite the return of the full fuel levy. Data from the Central Energy Fund shows both grades of petrol are expected to fall by around 3 rand per litre and diesel by more than 4 rand per litre. The Democratic Republic of Congo will revoke unused cobalt export allocations under first half quotas and transfer them to state-controlled entities, according to the country's strategic minerals regulator, in a move aimed at tightening oversight of exports from the world's leading producer. In a notice seen by Reuters on Monday, ARICOM said any January to June export quotas that remain unused by June 30th will be cancelled and automatically shifted to its strategic quota. U.S. stock futures, according to Yahoo Finance, edged lower as investors weighed a strong start to the week on Wall Street. Futures linked to the Dow Jones Industrial Average, the benchmark S&P 500, and the tech-focused Nasdaq 100 all traded slightly below the flat line. On to a look at the latest financial indicators, the Namibia

0: Dollar trades at 16.42 to the US dollar, to the euro at 18.75 and 21.77 to the British pound. Gold is standing at $4,015.45 per fine ounce, with Brent crude standing at $71.99 per barrel. A unit of Bitcoin will cost you $983,069.56. I am Leonard Witbienant. That's your biz news. Stay tuned for our next update.
1: All right, let's get into what we got for you this morning for Botify and geopolitical news. They let you know what's happening in and around the world and also how you can level up. Now, Adara, where do you want to upgrade your business?
2: Oh, bro, I think efficiency in response. Response time, definitely. Uh-huh. And I guess just overall... having everything in one place. And what I mean by that is orders in one place, addresses in one place, expected time of arrival, for example. So everything should just be in one place so that I know if I click this, I can find it where. If I do this, I can find it where.
1: I like the fact that you said responding to customers and everything in one place.
2: Yeah.
1: The first area that you should be adding AI to is customer service.
2: Yeah.
1: Use chat bots and virtual assistants to answer common questions, provide 24/7 support and handles, and also brings the bookings, the route, the complex issues of the human staff and all of that. Mm. It keeps everything in one place, and then it can send you a report every day of all the people that it interacted with and the questions that people ask. And if someone did a booking, it can also put that onto your calendar and let you know this
2: is
1: what's happening.
2: Cool, man.
1: Which is pretty dope, man, because you are not going to sit there by the phone and handling that part of the business if you are busy with either taking orders or making the thing that the client has ordered you for. The second part where you should be adding AI is your AI sales.
2: Mm-hmm.
1: It's marketing. Use AI to create content, personalize email campaigns, and generate social media posts, quality leads, and analyze customer behavior to improve ad performance. So you can use the AI in the people that are interacting with my posts. Who are they?
2: Mm.
1: So you can feed that metrics to AI and say, can you look into this? Mm. What can I give them more? What can I feed them more? How can I improve my content and so forth? And AI will be able to tell you, okay, these are the people that's liking your pages. They also like these other pages. Mm-hmm. These are your competition, and this is what you can do to improve. You can use AI to make content.
2: Mm.
1: You can use AI to give you ideas on what type of content you should be making.
2: Mm.
1: And if you have a product-based business, you can use AI to shoot you an entire ad campaign. 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Now, automate repetitive tasks such as data entry, invoices, scheduling, inventory management, reporting, documenting. 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Particularly, Claude AI is a legend at doing that. 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

0: 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This land taught me everything. My father built it with his hands. Now it's my turn, my risk, my responsibility. It's still the same soil, but the world around it has changed, and I'm learning to grow with it. 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
2: All right, listeners, family, let's quickly give you a heads up on what's happening around the world in terms of geopolitical news. So US and Iran stand down. The United States and Iran have agreed to halt their hostilities after exchanging strikes near the Strait of Hormuz, and the commercial ships can now pass easily, and the diplomatic talks are set to resume.
3: Did you see what the value of the Brent crude is now?
2: It's stabled. Very much
3: stabilized, yeah.
2: And this is where we want it to be.
3: Even gold, bro.
2: You see how this affects the whole world, yeah? Bro. We had two petrol gasoline rushes in the country alone. This year, two of them where people were piling at the petrol pumps because things that happen internationally also affects us here. Moving further to the Ukraine war as well. Now, Ukraine is amping up their stuff as Ukraine strikes impact Russia. Now, President Vladimir Putin admits that Ukrainian attacks are causing fuel shortages in Russia, while Ukraine says the spirit of their fight is now stronger more than ever. So it looks like now Ukraine is getting the upper hand because they've decided, no. Now we're going to hit you where it matters the most. And they started hitting petrol stations. Bro, they are hitting Russia. And the crazy thing is, what is it? The people in Russia, because they're so blocked off from the rest of the world in terms of news and what's happening, because the Russian government is painting in such a manner that the war is under control. But now they're having bombs hitting close to their home. So a lot of them are shocked in terms of, yo, we thought this war was either over, or it was under control. But Russia is feeling the heat. Pakistan launches cross-border strikes. Now, Pakistan carried out air and ground operations into Afghanistan following a deadly attack. The Middle East war is not slowing down. And hopefully, none of the big powers are getting involved. I was watching a documentary somewhere last week called The War in Somali. So the Americans, the Black Hawk Down, very famous if you watch the movie, where two American helicopters got shot down in Somalia. Bro, that broke the United States. I think over 18 to 20 of their military operatives were unalived. And over 300 Somalians. That is from kids, bruv. Because they had helicopters fly in and just shoot. They were just shooting. So Somalia and the United States, ever since that attack, they're like, me and you, we're no longer friends. And a lot of that has happened in Pakistan and in Afghanistan because big powers get involved. But now it looks like the Middle East war is still raging on. Hopefully, the guys will stop because, it's years on years on years. Israel and Lebanon framework signed. Now, Israel and Lebanon have agreed to a U.S. brokered framework to end hostility. So shout out to that one. Israel and Lebanon have paused. The United States and Iran have also paused. So that's a win for the world so far. Australia and Vietnam strengthen security ties. Two countries signed a security pact preventing military bases in Vanuatu, reinforcing regional security in the Pacific. So Australia and Vanuatu are now agreeing to say, look, man, let's not enter each other's space. But let us work together. And I guess that's what we should be seeing. So far, the geopolitical news is looking good, bruh. Serbia's president to resign. Now, President Alessandra Vučić announced he will step down after months of nationwide anti-corruption protests, with early elections expected soon. So Serbia's president is like, okay, you know what, guys? You are saying my team is corrupt. You are saying the governance under me is corrupt. So it looks like I am the problem. So I'm going to take accountability. and step down. When the elections come, you can vote for someone else. But as for me and my house,
3: we're out.
2: We are out. And I guess that is the mindset that every president should be having. If, because who are you ruling?
3: Yeah.
2: You're ruling the people most.
3: Yeah.
2: You're not ruling cats and dogs. So if the people feel like, look, man, you're not doing a great job, you're not doing a good job, instead of fighting the people, the best thing to do is to just to say,
3: brother,
2: okay, I'm going to step out and I'm going to go away. So shout out to the president. I'm sure some people in the country feel he's not doing the right thing by stepping away. But the majority that are striking might feel like this is the right choice. And that's what governance is at the end of the day. And that is your geopolitical news, giving you headlines and heads up on what's happening around the world so that you are a little bit more informed.

0: It is Mox and Ado Easy this morning. We're heading into the 9 o'clock hour where we'll be speaking all things movies.
1: Oh.
0: And how excited are you for that new Spider-Man?
1: Bruh?
0: Yeah, good.
1: I was about to say, like, bring it on. I got off Spider-Man.
0: Got off guard. I thought I was like,
1: no, fam.
0: I'm excited. And then I said, Spider-Man. She's like, whoa, wait a minute. Yeah, bro. A Spider-Man trailer is out. It's out for 12 days and it has over 29 million views, bro. This thing is not just huge.
1: Yeah.
0: It is humongous. Everyone is excited. And myself, I don't watch trailers. Especially for movies that I want to see.
1: I know.
0: Because I don't want spoilers. I mean, this, you know how long is this trailer?
1: Mm-mm.
0: This trailer is almost 3 minutes long.
1: Okay, but that's the average for a trailer.
0: Yeah, so in 3 minutes.
1: You're giving away too much.
0: Okay. As a matter of fact, man, I'm even off the belief that we shouldn't have trailers, bro. Just say the movie is coming and done with it, bro. Don't show us trailers. And if you're going to show us a trailer, show us like a
1: 20 second.
0: Just bah, done. This thing is almost 3 minutes of my life.
1: It's too much.
0: By the time I'm done with the trailer, I might as well just go watch the movie. Like, because you're giving away. And then they even have, you know what they have?
1: Yeah.
0: They have extended trailers. And trailers have become so popular that there are companies they hire from outside to come in
1: to come and
0: make the trailer.
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3: It's Tuesday, June 30th, and I am Leonard Vitbien. Here's your 9 a.m. news. Parents camping at public primary schools in Walvis Bay have refused to leave the premises, fearing their children may lose school placement amid ongoing enrollment uncertainty. The group, which has been camped at school since last Thursday, is disputing a regional directive suspending enrollments in Walvis Bay and Swakopmund circuits while learner placements are verified due to high demand. According

0: to News on One, Acting Erongo Education Director Helena Asinong has urged parents to remain patient and return home, saying they will be informed once the process is finalized. The situation has raised tensions as parents continue to wait for clarity on school admissions for next year. Only 17 out of 59 local authorities responded to a survey by the Institute of Public Administration and Management aimed at identifying councils needing support in developing strategic plans. NIPAM's Executive Director Dr. Harold Murangi raised concerns over the low response during a five-day strategic management workshop in Windhoek yesterday. The Office of the Prime Minister and NIPAM last year launched an initiative to assist local authorities with free support in developing strategic plans, business plans and other key documents.
1: We had to go back several times to the Ministry of Urban and Rural Development just to ask, why are the CEOs not completing the survey? And I'm not referring to those who responded on time. We have this attitude in Namibia where we don't respond to things that will even bring value to us. Unresponsiveness. We have how many local authorities? 59. How many responded?
2: 17.
1: Only 17. 17 responded.
0: In South Africa, Acting National Police Commissioner Puleng Dipane says law enforcement agencies are fully prepared to safeguard the country, protect lives and property, as well as to maintain law and order. This is ahead of planned demonstrations taking place across the country today against illegal migration. Police spokesperson Amanda van Wyk says Dipane has reiterated the police's commitment to protecting citizens' constitutional rights to protest.
3: The SAPS's role is to maintain public order, protect lives and property, and act decisively against any criminality that threatens public safety.
0: Crisis on Call, meanwhile, calls on South Africans to prioritize preparation over panic. People traveling for work or during the school holidays are urged to plan their routes carefully, avoiding known protest areas where possible, and stay informed through credible news and traffic updates. The organization's Rian Vermaak advised commuters to share travel plans with family or colleagues. Internationally, Hungary's energy minister has granted the Paks nuclear plant a temporary exemption from cooling water rules after the Danube River's temperature exceeded safety thresholds in order to avoid a sharp reduction in electricity production. The country is under its highest level heat alert, with temperatures exceeding 40 degrees Celsius over the weekend and breaking long-standing records. Emergency services are also reporting hundreds of additional calls each day, according to Pablo Gutierrez, reporting for us from Budapest.
4: As far as hospitals, we were told earlier today that some hospitals in the countryside had problems with their air conditioning units. However, the Hungarian government mobilized some emergency units there. Those patients that are receiving care could be in comfortable conditions.
0: Find all these stories and so much more on our website, futuremedianews.com.na. 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
6: 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The pound at 21 Namibian dollars and 75 cents. For your commodities, gold is trading at 4,222 US dollars per fine ounce. Brent crude oil trading at 73 US dollars per barrel. 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
7: And now for the official forecast for this hour. First of all, in the capital city, 10. Wafishwe Sakopmund, both at 10 as well. Oshakati and Dangwa Ongudiba, 10 as well. Katima Mulilo, overcast with 7. And all the way down south, that is in Kruno at 6 degrees Celsius.
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0: Here comes the hot stepper. Makosa na makoya. You got the cool funny era.
1: Is that what
0: steal
1: they say?
0: Steal me like that.
1: Is that what he says?
0: No, it doesn't. Oh. Because my dad did a remix to this song. And I think it was himself and Mr. Makoya.
1: Okay.
0: So he was like, here comes the hot stepper. Then he goes, murderer. Okay. Makosa na makoya. It was really cool, man. All right. Now, there is something that's changing the world. And I just want to give the ladies a heads up.
1: Yeah.
0: Because it will drastically impact the way they go forward.
1: Okay. Right?
0: The same way the World Cup has impacted ladies. You've discovered that your hubby stays up a little bit late to watch the stuff. So he doesn't have time for you. He's focusing on the stats. He's focusing on the, you know, because some guys can go deep.
1: Okay.
0: Other guys are chill. They might ask you to stay up late with them to watch the game, and it's demanding. Mm. It's getting worse.
1: Okay.
0: Because GTA 5 is coming. This game is coming. Grand Theft Auto is here, and this thing cost a lot of money to make.
1: Yeah.
0: This thing cost almost more than $1 billion. But when we come back, I'll tell you all about it, why your hubby is talking about it, and why I think you should buy it for him when we come back.
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Here comes the Men in Black and here comes GTA 6. Now, ladies, if you looked at your husband or your boyfriend and he's glued to his controller and you thought, what's so special about this game? Well, I'm going to try and make it sense for you. Now, I want you to think of Grand Theft Auto or GTA as a Hollywood blockbuster. It's a movie that you watch. But instead of watching, you get to live it. So it's like an open world game where you can drive almost everything, explore a massive city, complete missions, and you can also cause a little bit of damage as you move around. So you can do everything in the city that you can't do in real life. That's the cool part about it. Now, here's what's crazy. It reportedly cost around $2 billion to just make this game. So when you ladies say things like, it's just a game.

0: It's just TV game. It cost $2 billion to make this game. Now, here's to put that in perspective. You know the Burj Khalifa? The one in Dubai? The Burj Khalifa cost to build. Guys who spend labor and hours and injuries also happened on building this project. It cost around about $1.5 billion to build the tallest building in the world. That is half a billion less than what it costs to make GTA. So GTA is a masterpiece. All right. So now one game may cost more than what everyone is wanting to pay. Right now, you could get it for, I think, 1.8 to maybe 2 grand. But it's a good investment that you can buy for your hubby today. Trust me, he will appreciate you because you've now bought him a game that costs more than the building that was built in Dubai. That just goes to show your love is taller than the Burj Khalifa for your hubby. Are you sold?
1: He can pay for it himself.
0: Yeah, but it's
1: a lot of money. I'm good. No,
0: it's a gift.
1: No, pay for it with your own money, my dear.
0: It's a gift. So no, costing over $2 billion US dollars. That's a lot. The standard edition is selling for around about $80 US. So if every copy sold at that price, they need to sell 25 million copies to bring in a revenue of $2 billion.
1: Which they will.
0: And that's just revenue, which not profit. So the question is, can GTA 6 sell 25 million copies just to break even? I guess we'll have to track it. But I think, ladies, this is a good investment. Buy that game for your hubby. And if he doesn't have a PlayStation 4 or 5, buy the PlayStation first. Then you buy the game.
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0: All right. Movie pick of the day. Yesterday, I told you good people that you should be watching I Will Find You. And that is what I'm on, and that's what I'm going to be on for the entire week. But there's some new movies that dropped on Netflix and also on the other sites that we so enjoy that we can't mention right here on air. All right? The Ship Detective.
1: The what?
0: The Ship Detective.
1: Ship.
0: Ship. Ship like...
1: Be very like... Like say it. Ship. Because it sounds...
0: Which
1: otherwise.
0: One is a puh? If I... The, ship. The boat? Is that
1: just
0: the boat?
1: The, yeah.
0: No, I'm not talking about the boat. I'm talking about sheep.
1: You said ship.
0: No, the Ship Detective.
1: Sheep.
0: Oh, that's L-E. How you. That's how you say.
1: And then you say p at the end.
0: Sheep.
1: Yes.
0: Yeah, that one that Adora just rudely corrected me on. The Sheep Detective. Well, that one is out. This is a 2026 film. Every night, a shepherd reads aloud a murder mystery, pretending his sheep can understand. When he is found unalive, the sheep realize that they must solve this murder mystery.
1: Okay. It's one of those blockbuster things.
0: Hugh Jackman, the guy who played
1: gangster. What? What's that? East Side is West Side. What is that? Mox is showing me signs in the studio. I don't know what it is, bro.
0: She said gangster. Wolverine.
1: Oh.
0: Yeah, because he's got those claws coming out of his fist.
1: Okay.
0: So he's in this one. It's Wolverine. It looks like a great movie because the IMDb rating is 7.5.
1: Yeah, that's good.
0: That's good. The Tomato rating is 95.
1: That's very good.
0: It's 5 away from 100%. So, the Sheep Detective is the one. The guy was unalive and the sheep decided we're going to solve this murder.
1: Okay.
0: So, I think a really cool family movie. We haven't had those ones in a minute, you know? Like, real family, like Journey to the Center of the Earth. Have you watched that one? Yeah, Journey of the Center of the Earth is also a nice one. The Lost Island is also a nice one. You know, those treasure hunt type of movies. Nola. What is the world's famous detective? Sherlock Holmes.
1: Okay.
0: Nola Holmes. Also another family orientated film. So this one, most definitely one that we should be watching. It's comedy, it's family, it's mystery. It is over 115 minutes long. And this is definitely the movie peak of the day. Now, if you got kids like I do, out on Netflix now is the pound fish.
1: Yeah, Mox.
0: Yeah, if you miss...
1: Sounds very exciting.
0: Did you watch the Will Smith movie where he was a fish?
1: No, I don't watch such things. I don't have kids. I'm not a kid. No. Thank you.
0: Okay, Zootopia. Have you watched
1: Zootopia? Yeah, fine.
0: All right. Finding Nemo.
1: No.
0: Oh, yo, this is tough with you, bro.
1: No.
0: Okay, so Finding Nemo, a little bit
1: it's
0: of Zootopia.
1: Fishy stuff.
0: It's fishy stuff.
1: Okay.
0: Luca. Have you watched Luca?
1: No.
0: Okay.
1: It's your enthusiasm.
0: Yeah, it is. I'm gonna slow down. That's basically what you're saying.
1: Yeah.
0: Okay. Find a Life read so long while I explain to these people that they should be watching the Put Put Fish. The Put Put Fish.

0: A gloomy fish and a young sea dragon embark on a journey to find a mystical fish who can grant wishes. And this one, we've got Nick Offerman, Nina Omaya in this one as well. It's a family movie and you will love it. The same way we loved The Goat. Trust the Goat. There's a goat that plays basketball.
1: Bro, can you just... Yo, first the fish is hunting for sheep and now the goat is playing basketball. What the heck?
0: It's a lot, ne? It does sound like a lot, but these are cool movies. So I'm going to stop here and just say, the sheep detective, the sheep investigating the death of their shepherd.
1: Okay.
0: It's a must watch. 95% on Tomato rating.
1: Now, can I ask you a serious question?
0: Okay, go.
1: When you're shopping, what actually really influences your decision?
0: Options and price.
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It's Brandy, a.k.a. The Vocal Bible, with Come a Little Closer. And of course, this is how we are welcoming you to The Crossover. A very, very good morning to you. Welcome to the show. That's how we're opening up. That's The Crossover this morning. And talking mornings and everything in between. While out here in the country, we are expecting some frost and that's extreme cold in the next few days. It's looking different elsewhere. So Germany is actually having a heat wave that's bringing an entire public transport system to a standstill. What exactly is happening? What does that even mean? I will tell you how Germany gave the world a glimpse of what happens when extreme temperatures push infrastructure to its limits. That's going to be coming up in a bit for the morning after. But if you're just joining in, welcome to the show. I am your host, Chante. Going to be with you all the way. That's until 2 p.m. Remember, you have an option to listen to us. 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

And that's Michael Jackson with I Just Can't Stop Loving You on 99FM, and I just can't stop letting you in on what's happening around the world. And one of those things include, you know, the fact that there's so many pictures circulating online where Germany has given the world a glimpse of what's happening when extreme temperatures push infrastructure to its limits. I'm talking the images being dramatic. And it's really about how a certain substance on the surface of the road is melting away, or at least that's what the internet is calling it. But I am about to give you the actual details of what that is. So yesterday or 2 days ago, Europe wasn't just feeling the heat, it was watching its infrastructure buckle under it. Now, images from Germany went viral, with many claiming that the country's tram tracks had melted. And that's not exactly it, but I guess that was the best way they could explain it. The steel rails didn't melt, but the intense heat softened the bitumen, which is the black sealing material that surrounds the tracks, while the rails themselves expanded and in some cases warped. The result? Tram services in several cities had to be suspended because it simply wasn't safe to operate. See, this is another reminder that extreme weather isn't only about discomfort. It's becoming an infrastructure challenge. Across Europe, roads cracked, train services slowed, and airports faced disruptions. And this is all as temperatures climbed towards, and in some places, around 40 degrees Celsius. Just late yesterday, I also got to notice that there were reportings of degrees Celsius that went extreme as 41.5. Hectic. Now, I mean, many transport systems were built for different climate. One where prolonged record-breaking heat wasn't expected to be the norm. Now, engineers have always accounted for seasonal temperature changes, but this heat wave, or at least the current heat waves, are becoming more frequent, more intense, and longer lasting. Now, this raises an important question. Are our cities and public infrastructure prepared for climate we're moving into, rather than the climate they were designed for? See, the cost isn't just measured in repairs. It affects commuters trying to get to work, businesses relying on transport, emergency services, and even governments now facing expensive decisions about upgrading roads, railways, and even public spaces to withstand future extremes. This is just one country that I am having in highlight today. But we've seen heat waves doing quite the most across various parts of the world. Here on the African continent, here in Namibia, we're expecting the opposite of a heat wave. We're expecting frost. We're expecting extreme cold temperatures. And you can almost see what the world of climate change had been trying to tell us over a very long time. But I'm glad we came around. I'm glad we came to the conversation of climate change. But yeah, the conversation is really shifting from whether climate change is affecting our lives to how quickly societies can adapt to it. Quick question. If extreme heat can disrupt transport in some of Europe's wealthiest countries, how prepared do you think our own infrastructure is for more frequent heat waves or any general climate change?

0: Coming up, Pinar News at 11, Rossing channels $4 billion Namibia to local suppliers. Communications Regulatory Authority engages MTC over data concerns. South African authorities warn against lawlessness during today's demonstrations. And in America, Senate Democratic leader Schumer criticizes U.S.-Iran briefing.
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Morgan with Baby I Need Your Love. And that is, as we get set in the next 5 minutes, I'll be sharing with you our Hard to Do It segment, proudly brought to you by Ritz Fontaine, 40 years, the legacy of flavor. We're going to be looking at how to do it in terms of the right way to say thank you. Now, I know it sounds like there's no way you're going to be teaching me how to say thank you in my 30-something years of living, 50-something years of living, 20-something years of living. There's no way. And I'm sure you're very, very set in your ways of how you are thinking. You've been doing it the right way. But there's something you're missing, and I'll tell you what it is.

The former girl group Girl Level with that one titled Broken Heart, 99FM, and it is bringing us to a Heart to Do It segment proudly brought to you by Rietfontein, 40 years, a legacy of flavour. In case you're getting on board, today we're looking at the right way to say thank you. Now, we all know it's important to say thank you. I think that is a standard. We understand that point. But new research actually suggests that we might actually be getting gratitude slightly wrong. Now, for years, we've actually assumed that expressing thanks is mostly about words. A heartfelt message, a handwritten note, or simply saying, I appreciate you. Yeah, those things matter. But researchers have actually found that there's another, often more powerful form of gratitude, and that is showing it. Yep, in a recent study, psychologists compared verbal gratitude with what they call behavioral gratitude, doing something meaningful in return. This takes me to a action, you know, situation where action beats words kind of scenario. But see, what the psychologists are saying is that doing something meaningful in return could be anything that looks like helping someone out, returning a favor, or making time for them. Interestingly, when researchers looked at both forms side by side, which is the verbal gratitude alongside behavioral gratitude, it was actions, not words, that were more closely linked to stronger relationships in terms of greater well-being and even a deeper sense of connection. Why? Well, because actions usually require thought. They ask us to pay attention to what the other person actually values. Nah? So whatever it is you intend to do for them, there's some thought in there. And you know how people feel about thoughtful people. Took a moment to think about something. It goes as far as consideration. Nah? So how do you do this then? This could be where we slip, many of us. Nah? We often say thank you and we thought that was it, but now you want to elevate it to actually doing something to show your gratitude. Well, first you want to think about what would genuinely matter to that person. You got to listen for clues about what they enjoy or they need. If you're unsure, of course you can ask, but you got to remember, repaying kindness doesn't have to mean copying what they did for you. It means finding a meaningful way to express your appreciation. See, this is something I've always found very interesting because in terms of gifting, I'm usually also the type that gifts in two ways. Either I'm getting you something I think you truly love from what you've said, you know, or something that I think might be something I saw you possibly just having your name written all over it, although I might not be very sure if it's something you may enjoy. But if it screams your name, I might just get you that. And sometimes it's tricky because some people don't like surprises like that.

0: don't like new things like that. They don't like change like that. But I guess that's where the thought comes into play. You go deeper, you sort of listen in for cues and all of that stuff. But see, the most important thing is that you follow through. You know, a promise to take you out for lunch sometime should be that, you know, don't say it and then you just leave it. Of course, don't stop saying thank you. That's really what I need you to understand, is that you continue to say thank you, but you need to understand that showing gratitude just slaps a little harder. No? The strongest expression of gratitude is often a combination of words as well as actions. So yes, tell them that you are appreciative of their work or what they do for you, but also show them that you actually are. Because sometimes the most meaningful thank you isn't something that you say. It's really something that you do. That, my friend, is our Hard to Do It segment for today, proudly brought to you by Rietfontein. 40 years, a legacy of flavor.
1: So, there are flavors that refresh, and there's that one that refreshes to the core, bruh. No fuss, just a crisp, classic taste that fits your vibe every time. That's Rietfontein Apple. Flavor that's through to you, right to the core. Now in stores. Don't just sip it, own it.
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1: It's Tuesday, June 30th, and I am Leonard Witbier. Here's your news at 11 a.m. Rossing Uranium spent 4.02 billion Namibia dollars on Namibian registered suppliers for last year, accounting for 79% of its total procurement expenditure and underscoring its commitment to supporting local businesses. Speaking during the launch of the company's 2025 Sustainability and Performance Report in the capital, Managing Director Johan Kutsia said the mine's overall procurement spending reached 5.11 billion Namibia dollars.
2: The remaining procurement expenditure was allocated to South African suppliers who received 419 million Namibian dollars, approximately 8%, while 681 million Namibian dollars was spent on other international suppliers. Kutsia said the slight decline in procurement from Namibian suppliers compared to 4.37 billion Namibian dollars in 2024 was mainly driven by increased import of sulfuric acid, a critical input required for uranium production.
1: The Communications Regulatory Authority has met with MTC to address consumer concerns about data depletion, billing transparency, and service quality. The authority says data depletion refers to the perception that mobile data is used faster than expected, including concerns about unclear usage and billing. CRAN's CEO Emilia Nyikemboa said the matter is affecting public trust and requires cooperation between regulators, operators, and consumers. CRAN's spokesperson is Mufaro Nesongano.
3: In addition, MTC has been directed to implement a nationwide consumer education campaign to improve public understanding of data usage, billing, and digital consumption. As CRAN, we see data depletion as a significant concern that affects consumer trust, adding that the collaboration between us as the regulator, operators, and consumers is essential to finding a lasting solution.
1: South Africa's National Joint Operation and Intelligence Strike

0: structure, says law enforcement agencies will respond to criminality swiftly, proportionately and decisively within the confines of the law. Security has stepped up ahead of the planned anti-immigration demonstrations across the country today. NAT Joint Chairperson Tebelo Mosikile says contingency plans have been tested, adding that the air wing would provide aerial surveillance and operational support wherever required. She warned those who intend to break the law that they should not test the resolve of the state.
1: Those who choose violence, intimidation, destruction of property, looting, road blockades, attacks on public officials or any other criminal conduct should expect immediate law enforcement intervention. Arrests will immediately be effected. There will be accountability.
0: To North America, U.S. Secretary of State Marco Rubio and Special Envoy Steve Witkoff briefed members of Congress on ongoing U.S.-Iran negotiations, but Senate Democratic leader Chuck Schumer criticized the session as lacking detail. The briefing came as Witkoff and Jared Kushner traveled to Doha for talks described by the White House as high level, although Iran said no meeting with the U.S. officials was planned and confirmed its delegation would hold separate discussions in Qatar. As our correspondent in Washington, Nick Harper reports.
2: Part of the problem is the different narrative. The US saying that talks are on, Iran saying that they have no plans to meet with the United States during the course of this week. So what do we know? Well, we know from the US side who's traveling. That's the president's son-in-law, Jared Kushner, along with Steve Witkoff, who's been integral in a number of different peace negotiations over the last year and a half. They are traveling to Doha. Donald Trump has said that. However, the Iranians are saying that they will be taking part in separate talks this week, technical talks, they said that bear no relation to the Americans' visit.
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4: 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As for your commodities, gold currently trading at $4,017.46 per fine ounce, and Brent crude oil trading at $73.15 per barrel.
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4: It is the 30th of June, 2026, and right now in the land of the brave, Swakopmund, cloudy, no sun in sight, currently at 12 degrees Celsius, pretty much the same in Walvis Bay as well. Out in Oshawanongo, it is 17 degrees Celsius with the sun out and bright, but much warmer. Out in the northern parts of the country, on Ngodiva and Oshakati, currently at a sunny 22 degrees Celsius.
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How will you know? Well, we will tell you that we are 99FM and here we love music just as much as you do. You just heard the sounds of Whitney Houston with How Will I Know? Well, we are in the second hour of the show. It is the crossover. I am your host, Shantae. And in this bit of the hour, I can tell you that we will be touching on our One Must Go edition of the show, where you get to let us in on three options. Which one, in your opinion, is the one that you will kick out of your life given any chance? I'll let you in on what those options are. But for now, this is Wifey.

0: walked underneath the trees of St. George's Diocesan School since pre-primary. 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

Colour Me Bad on 99FM with I Adore Me and more, bringing us to where we get to tip into what your responses are with regard to our One Must Go edition of the show. Now, I asked you which one of the following is the one that you think just stresses you the most and it must go. But of course, you will also let us in on why that particular one is the one that you want to get rid of. Today's theme is mobile phone problems.

right? So which of the following is the one that you're just like, I can't stand that? Is it the case of a cracked phone screen? Or is it that low storage space situation? Or is it the spam calls? Which one must go in your opinion? And talking in your opinion, we have, that is a number of responses from you. And it still pretty much looks like the situation is people stressed out. All right, so Eva Maria says two. So number two is the low storage situation, the low storage space situation, where Eva says, I hate the fact that the moment you have something really important coming in, then the storage notification will pop up. Yo, now imagine the moment where you can't even open your WhatsApp. Hectic. Yeah, I can. I understand what you mean. That one, now that one really tests us. MMS also came through saying number two as well, saying, think about the time you can't open your WhatsApp or any apps. It's very annoying. Oh, this is quite true as well. Chica saying, Alice has a belief. Chica, we're not doing that. It's only one that must go. I get that they all are very, very, very much up there to stress you, but like just one. Okay. But you said cracked screen is not cute.

And that is as we get into the second last hour of the crossover. Very good morning to you if you're just joining in. We heard the sounds of Albie Shaw with Night and Day. And guess what? It is almost time for you to head on to. That is a meeting you have before lunch kicks in, or you need to sort of sort out stuff before your lunch, or you just need to get back on the road for one or two other reasons. If you are going to be out here in the central parts of the country, Vintage to be specific, I will be sharing with you which road might not be your friend. But first, Kalo.

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1: Well, now let's say hold your horse. Don't get into the card or drama just yet, because I've got a road that you might need to not use around this hour. And that is John Minot Street, looking very busy around this hour. Pretty much where it intersects with Independence Avenue, and just before you get onto Manuwind and Fire Avenue, that portion of John Minot Street is looking like the traffic flow is slow. If you had any plans of using that route, please think of a plan B.
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3: Nah. 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

Promise. It's Jagged Edge and That Jam. I want to quickly let you know that your cousin that was telling you about the fact that you can now get H2Go ozonated water refills at various spots wasn't lying to you. 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So yes, now you can get your H2Go ozonated water refills at West Lane Spa, Auckland Spa, Vakkenvoogd Wholesale, as well as the Grove Super Spa.

0: It's time for me to get into our FIFA update for today. And today's FIFA update looks at Saudi football that has hit the reset button after a disappointing World Cup exit. Now, the Federation Chief Yasser Al-Misrael resigned and took full responsibility after Saudi Arabia finished bottom of Group H with 2 points. Now, the blunt part is this. The results looked less like a one-off bad day and more like a failure of planning, pressure management, and tournament readiness. And Saudi Arabia drew with Uruguay and Cape Verde, but the 4-0 loss to Spain exposed the gaps between ambition as well as execution. Now, what makes this matter is really the timing. Saudi football has been, projecting big ambitions for years, but an early exit from the world's biggest stage actually turns those ambitions into public test and not a flattering one. So the resignation also signals that accountability is being demanded at the top, not just from the players or coach. And if you think about it, as I get to learn more and more about the football world, in football terms, it is a leadership shakeup meant to calm criticism and open a new chapter. But whether it fixes the deeper problems, that's really another question. For Saudi Arabia, the message is simple. Investment and visibility do not automatically translate into results. The next challenge is to prove that the system behind the team can actually produce more than headlines, I think. Yeah, and that is pretty much all I had for you today with regard to our FIFA update.
1: Mama, how are you feeling today?
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3: It's Tuesday, the 30th of June, and I'm Tonata Kavila with your 1 p.m. news. Judgment in the Windhoek High Court application filed by social activist Michael Amushelelo challenging the Ministry of Works and Transport over the installation of speed humps on the Western Bypass has been postponed to Friday. The ruling was expected on Tuesday. Amushelelo argues that the speed humps were installed without proper consultation and may pose safety and traffic flow concerns on the busy bypass. The Ministry of Health and Social Services has launched a five-day meeting to review the recent polio vaccination campaign and strengthen future outbreak responses. Officials from all over the country are sharing experiences and developing recommendations to improve immunization surveillance. Deputy Minister Susan Njaleka says polio

0: still circulates in parts of Africa, making continued vigilance essential. Health Ministry spokesperson Walter Skamaya spoke to us earlier today.
1: The aim of this workshop is just to re-inspect, to review and be able to look back and find out what worked, what didn't work. It's just to take stock of how we have conducted the polio vaccination campaign, including also to pave the way forward to say that next time should we have other emergencies, how should we tackle these emergencies? Because we want to map out the way forward in terms of how to tackle other emergencies or other emerging outbreaks that we will encounter in future.
0: To South Africa now, where the National Defence Force's boots are on the ground in all 9 provinces to support the police in ensuring law and order. Anti-illegal immigration groups are leading protests across the country today, calling for action against undocumented migrants. South African Defence Force spokesperson Joseph Taihales says authorities will not tolerate any attempt to undermine the authority of the state.
2: There's no form or shape of anarchy that seeks to challenge the authority of the state that will be allowed from any individual, as long as you seem to break the law and challenge the authority of the state. SANDF is deployed and ready to ensure that the integrity of the state remains intact.
0: Meanwhile, the South African National Civics Organization is supporting community concerns over illegal immigration, claiming it's affecting jobs, small businesses, security and basic services. General Secretary Lemias Mashile has urged government to enforce immigration laws more strictly and protect South Africans first.
3: The state has a responsibility to protect its citizens and the sovereignty of the republic. The state should secure the economic well being of the citizens. She must enforce the laws of this country, including immigration and refugee laws. The Labor Department should stop the abuse by private companies in employing illegal migrants.
0: And Labour leadership frontrunner Andy Burnham has pledged what he calls the biggest transfer of power out of Whitehall in modern times in his first major policy speech in Manchester, but gave no details on how it would be funded. Greater Manchester Mayor faced criticism for not taking questions from journalists after the address. Reform UK leader Nigel Farage dismissed the devolution plan, while the Financial Times' Jennifer Williams says the lack of cost things was deliberate.
4: You don't yet have the growth up front to easily pay for that, so you're likely to start getting into trade-offs. We don't know what those trade-offs are. It's no coincidence that he didn't take questions at the end of his speech today, because he would have been asked repeatedly who his chancellor was going to be and how he was going to pay for all of this stuff. So to come back to the point about it being built in mid-air, I think some of it is being built in mid-air at the moment, but it will obviously have to be done fairly quickly.
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6: 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As for commodities, gold currently trading at $4,027.58 per fine ounce, and Brent crude oil currently trading at $73.15 per barrel.
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6: It is the 30th of June 2026, and right now in the land of the brave, Oshakati, warm at 29 degrees Celsius. It's looking different on the coastline. Swakopmund and Walvis Bay, no sun in sight, 14 degrees Celsius with what may be expected as rain. And out here in the central parts of Windhoek, it's 22 degrees Celsius.
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It's time for you to bite into what you've been waiting for the longest, and that's whatever you're having for lunch. Happy lunch hour. I hope you get to enjoy it in the company of 99FM. You will love music as much as you do, so while you're biting and chewing into whatever you're having for lunch, we're here to keep you company still, all right? I am your host, Shante. We've officially arrived. That's to the final hour of the crossover. In this hour, we're going to be talking to, or at least the City Police Traffic Service is going to be sharing in on what the roads look like this afternoon.

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1: Well, it is time to get in on what the roads look like straight from the City Police Traffic Desk. And this afternoon, we have Sergeant Lahi Haitota with the afternoon road report.
2: Hi, studio, and a good afternoon to the listeners. This is Sergeant Haitota from our Windhoek City Police Service with the traffic update this afternoon. In terms of the traffic lights, we have the following that are flashing on red: NESP Tananyemba Road and Hereford Street, NESP Tananyemba Road and Rensburg Street, NESP Tananyemba Road and Industrial Street, as well as NESP Tananyemba Road and B1 Road. In the road closures due to road construction, we have Majiche Road and Kingsley Road towards NESP Tananyemba Road, Casino Street in the city center, closed on both sides, Western Bypass Road and Ben Carson Road, Hours Road and Stadium Street, Hours Road and Mandumet and Fire Avenue, Hours Road and Blackwood Street, as well as Semnioma Drive and Western Bypass. And then in terms of roadworks or obstructions, although the roads are open, we have Hours Road and Aviation Road, as well as Hours Road and Mandumet and Fire Avenue. That is all in terms of what we have received or what we have picked up so far. But should you come across any extra road changes in terms of the ones apart from the ones that are mentioned rather above, feel free to let us know. And should you need our assistance, we can be reached on the following lines. Direct line is 061-290-3339 or our toll-free number, which is 061-

0: 302302, or you can send us an SMS on our SMS line, which is 4444, and I enjoy the rest of the afternoon.
1: And that's your afternoon road report straight from the City Police Traffic Desk. That's with Sergeant Haitota this afternoon.
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0: I was raised on dust, wire fences, and early mornings. This land taught me everything. My father built it with his hands. 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
2: Oh, yeah, baby, where you deal with? Hey, we come through a lot of things, you know? So, welcome to you.

We met Jade with a song every day of the week. That's what you're hearing in the background. I want to get into our Words Apart segment for today. And we're looking at two words. I think I've touched on these before. Actually, I know I have. But somebody came through and said, please tell me what's the difference between power and influence. I still get them confused for the same thing. Okay, I understand why. Let's start off with power. Now, this is the ability to make others do something, often because of position, authority, or control that you have. Okay? Influence, on the other hand, is the ability to change what others think, feel, or do through persuasion, trust, or even respect. See, the differences are in source. Think about how it works, the reaction, the style. That's really where you can see how different the two are. If you're thinking about the source, power usually comes from a role, some sort of title or authority. Now, for influence, it usually comes from relationships, credibility, or persuasion. Now, how the two work is that power can be enforced. Influence is usually voluntary. Okay. Now, power can create compliance or resentment, if you think about reaction, whereas influence often creates cooperation and buy-in. Yeah. So if you're thinking of the style of these two, power can feel top-down-like, while influence is more conversational and relational. If, you know, for lack of a better way, I think that's the best way I can put it for you. So it's really that, you know. An example for power would be a manager telling an employee to submit a report by 5 p.m. because it is part of their job. They have the power to do that. Now, influence would be a respected colleague explaining why the report matters and the employee then agrees to prioritize it. See how the two are? One is influence, the other is power. Now, the best way to remember these two in terms of difference is

0: power, holding its source from a position, a title, or authority of some sort. But when you think influence, think persuasion. Yeah? So a simple memory trick is power pushes, whereas influence persuades. And there, that's the difference between the two. I'm hoping they serve a better understanding and that you may never, ever, ever, ever find to see them as one.
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It's KK. This one is titled Kema featuring Twanzies. I still remember the video. It starts off with an aerial shot. Actually, it starts off with what looks like a TV set. And the video starts with the TV set having some sort of visuals where I think KK is dressed in white. And then it has this drone aerial kind of visual. And this is a man walking, Lord knows where, but I definitely always remember the beginning of this video. Well, it is also time for me to remember the end of the show, because this is where I make room for Paula, who will then get to keep you company. A very, very, very good day to you. I'm hoping that your day is, of course, moving at least in some kind of direction that you are dealing with, and it's not coming off as just an overall not nice kind of day, but just a day that has its challenges, okay? And if it's not a day that's giving you any breaks, then keep it here. Don't even touch that dial. Don't change. Don't even think about anything else. We here on 99, we make sure that we ingest some positivity into your day. We help you get the best of your day and just get to see the brighter side of things. And I'm very sure you can expect that on The Drive with Paula as well. And much more so later, that's on The Nightlife with Chops. As for me, it's always nice being in your company. Have yourself a fantastic one. Be kind to yourself and others. And of course, until then, I am Chante, and music is my addiction.

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2: It's Tuesday, the 30th of June, and I'm Tona Takavila with your 2 p.m. news. The Ministry of Health and Social Services has launched a five-day meeting to review the recent polio vaccination campaign and strengthen future outbreak responses. Officials from all over the country are sharing experiences and developing recommendations to improve immunization surveillance. Deputy Minister Susan Njaleka says polio still circulates in parts of Africa, making continued vigilance essential. Health Ministry spokesperson Walters Kamaya spoke to us earlier today.
3: The aim of this workshop is just to re-inspect, to review and be able to look back and find out what worked, what didn't work. It's just to take stock of how we have conducted the polio vaccination campaign, including also to pave the way forward to say that next time should we have other emergencies, how should

0: we tackle these emergencies, because we want to map out the way forward in terms of how to tackle other emergencies or other emerging outbreaks that we will encounter in the future.
1: A child allegedly linked to the death of a cousin is at the center of a police investigation that has drawn public attention. Police say the child is not criminally liable under the law given their age, as the circumstances surrounding the incident are assessed. Authorities say the matter remains under review to determine what exactly led to the fatal accident. The case has sparked concern as communities await further clarity on what happened. From elsewhere, advocacy groups have filed a complaint against Ghana before the West African Regional Court on behalf of 27 people deported there from the United States under the Trump administration. Reuters reports that the complaint says deportees were promised protection, but most were sent within days to the countries they had fled. At least 60 people were deported to Ghana since September of 2025. The Southern African Development Community has approved fresh measures to support Madagascar's political reform process. An extraordinary virtual SADC summit agreed to expand the mandate of its panel of elders and set up a liaison office in Antananarivo. SADC chairperson Cyril Ramaphosa says the reforms should lead within a defined time frame to restore constitutional order and democratic elections. And finally, some good news this week. Cape Town has been named the world's most beautiful city. Time Out's latest list of the world's most beautiful cities saw Cape Town receive 86% of the votes, followed by Edinburgh in Scotland, Sydney in Australia, Chicago in the United States, and Lisbon in Portugal. Mayoral Committee Member for Economic Growth, James Foss.
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That's Charmin, Alicia Keys on 99 FM. I am your host, Paula. Welcome to The Drive. And this is the show that gets you through that last couple of hours of your afternoon. All right. Now, I'm your company till 6, whether you're on the road, wrapping things up, wherever you are, looking for the perfect soundtrack to your afternoon, you're definitely in the right place. How is a Tuesday going? What's happening your side? How are you coping with life right now? Remember, yesterday we said we want to be intentional this week, eh? Everything we do is about being intentional and living life to the fullest, being in every single moment and finding our happiness. Okay, so something that just magically finds you. It's something you have to be in pursuit of. And if you're not, well, you're at the right place, because we definitely are in pursuit over here. And that is the goal, okay? The number one goal for all of us here on The Drive is to just be okay and be happy with life as it is in this moment, okay? May not be perfect, but we're alive, we're breathing, there's so many things we can be grateful for. So we count our blessings.

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It's Elias Missy on 99 FM. You know, I always have a story attached to a song, and this one takes me back, I believe, to either 2000 or 2001, if I'm not mistaken. That's when the song really was popping and popular, right after her death. And we had lyric books back in the day. If you grew up in the 2000s, you know exactly what I am talking about. Okay, it was the black book number one for the girlies, where we had planned our families and our outfits, the closet, you had the bed, and you had, what is that? The magazine with the furniture and the bedding stuff. I think it's Home Choice or the Home Something. And so we would use those beds, right? And then that would be your room, you know, that's you and your husband's room. And that would be, you decide how many kids you had, whether two or three. They'd each have a room, there'd be a closet, and they would change. Oh, we're going to the beach. You'd find somebody. No, no.

Number 99, this is The Drive with myself, Paul. I'm your host, Till 6. Let's get into digital download. This is where we discuss all things tech and AI. Now, here's a story that's going to get people talking, okay? What if your AI becomes so human that you forgot it wasn't human at all? Well, that's exactly what China is trying to prevent. The country has introduced new rules for AI systems that are designed to act like people, not just answer questions, but offer companionship, emotional support, or ongoing conversations. Now, the regulations are aimed at stopping AI from becoming so convincing that people develop unhealthy emotional attachments or are manipulated into making decisions they otherwise wouldn't make. Like, you've seen probably the stories online right now, stories about people falling in love with AI, getting married to AI, kids befriending AI, and AI telling these kids, do something bad to yourself. You know, people becoming emotionally attached to AI. And it's becoming a serious problem in these first world countries. I have no idea about us, the third worlders. I have no idea. But the first worlders are struggling. Okay? Think about it. We've reached a point where some people chat to AI every day. They ask for advice. They vent after a bad day. Even treat it like a friend. So China's question is no longer how smart is AI. Can people trust AI without being emotionally influenced by it? The new rules ban AI from encouraging emotional dependency, manipulating users into irrational decisions, or creating harmful relationships that replace real human connections. They also include extra protections for children and other vulnerable users. It raises an interesting question for all of us, though. As AI becomes more personal and more conversational, where do we draw the line? And I always say, we are just the folks down here, ordinary folks who don't even have a proper understanding of how deep this thing is, where this thing is at, and where it's headed. In fact, the people who have created these systems don't even know how deep it can get yet. Or they might know, and they're not telling us. So that's my biggest fear, being left in the dark, them making decisions for the world. Oh, this is where we're headed with this AI thing, and us not having a say at all. Because do we really have a say? We don't. You just wake up and you find out, oh, there's this new thing. Now you can do this and that with this. Oh, robots can now, oh, hey. And you're just supposed to keep catching up. You're literally playing catch up. So we

0: really need to focus in these areas, put more focus in these areas, prioritize these areas when it comes to our education systems, all right? And then get more of our own people just learning about these things and then educating those of us who don't fully understand how it works, right? And then also create some sort of regulatory international body to regulate this thing. Because yes, AI is guided by a few ethics, a few rules, right? It's not supposed to harm humanity, blah, blah, blah. There are a few guiding rules. And I just want to check it out real quick, but I did read it somewhere once, and I think there are three main ones. And I am not too sure about what they are right now. Okay, so I'll come back and I'll tell you about these rules that are supposedly supposed to guide anybody who does anything with AI, right? So that we all remain safe as human beings. So now, sometimes it's a lot. It's a lot to take in. And I love that China is doing this thing. And sometimes I'm very envious of them over there because they're in their little bubble, man. There are a lot of things they're not exposed to globally because things that happen in the world and things that we're exposed to just because that's how their government deals with it, you know? And sometimes it's a bad thing because you would love to know. You're part of a collective. You're part of a global community. And you'd love to know what goes on in the rest of the world. But then when it comes to things like AI, it's also protection, you know, protecting you from things that could possibly harm you. But when I get back just now, we'll talk about that, those guiding ethical rules, okay, when it comes to AI.
1: Meet Jim. Hi, ladies. Jim is extremely good looking.
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1: Recently, Jim realized he might need glasses.
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1: 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Thanks to Torga German precision lenses.
2: Yes, I can see more.
1: And the latest in Torga fashion frames.
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3: It's Tuesday, the 30th of June, and I'm Tonata Kavila with your 3 p.m. news. The Ministry of Environment, Forestry and Tourism has rejected social media claims that officials extorted self-drive tourists at Sources Flay, saying an internal investigation found no evidence and no formal complaint was ever lodged. According to the ministry, the anonymous claims lacked names, dates or other verifiable details. Between 1 and 27 June, 17 people were fined a combined 33,840 Namibia dollars for park violations. Here's ministry spokesperson Vilho Angula.
4: There has been claims of a scam suspected at Sources Flay. Initial internal investigations have unveiled that there is no veracity to such claims and that it could be a result of a bitter sinner, someone that might have been lawfully penalized, but then they want to retaliate against the park officials. In today's world where

0: There is a lot of fake news that is going on and misinformation. We found it necessary to put the record straight and also, in the same vein, educate the public to be very cautious about any information they come across.
1: The Communications Regulatory Authority of Namibia has met with MTC to address consumer complaints about data depletion, billing transparency, and service quality. Cran says the concerns are affecting public trust in the communications sector and is calling for greater cooperation between regulators, operators, and consumers. Cran Executive for Communication and Consumer Relations, Mufaro Nesongano, breaks it down.
2: A joint technical testing initiative will now be conducted with consenting consumers who have experienced data depletion or billing concerns. CRAN will independently oversee the testing process, while MTC will provide the necessary technical information to verify claims and help resolve complaints. In addition, MTC has been directed to implement a nationwide consumer education campaign to improve public understanding of data usage, billing, and digital consumption. As CRAN, we see data depletion as a significant concern that affects consumer trust, adding that the collaboration between us as the regulator, operators, and consumers is essential to finding a lasting solution.
1: Political activist Mbuyiseni Ndlozi says South Africa does not have an immigration crisis, but rather deep structural challenges of unemployment, poverty, and inequality. Speaking at the Thabo Mbeki Foundation's National Democratic Revolution Seminar in Johannesburg, Ndlozi argued that economic exclusion remains the country's central problem. He told the SABC that the post-1994 democratic order has not resolved inequality or joblessness, which continue to fuel social tension.
3: The tragedy of the South African society is that you've got white people who have used apartheid to enrich themselves. And the humiliation of black people, where you've got former colonizers continuing to be privileged, and you've got people being mobilized to fight amongst each other for the crumbs that fall from the table.
1: And staying on the continent, the Democratic Republic of Congo has banned public gatherings in four provinces, including Kinshasa, as it fights a deadly Ebola outbreak that's killed 360 people. Reuters reports that the ban comes ahead of an 8 July opposition protest in Kinshasa against constitutional reform, which critics call politically motivated. Separately, Goma's mayor has also banned gatherings because of the Bundibugyo Ebola risk. Find all these stories and much more on our website, futuremedianews.com.na. 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
5: The Namibian dollar is trading at $16.39 against the US dollar. It's at $21.67 against the pound and $18.68, that is, against the euro. On the commodity side, gold is trading at $4,018.54. Silver is at $58.54 and Brent crude oil at $73.15. That's your market snapshot for this hour.
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5: A quick look at the current temperatures across the country. Windhoek is sitting at 25 degrees with plenty of sunshine this afternoon. It'll stay pleasant through the rest of the day before cooling off quickly this evening. Twakamoon is cool and refreshing at around 15 degrees with a crisp Atlantic breeze and a mix of sunshine and coastal cloud. Onanga is warm at approximately 28 degrees, clear sunny skies. Runu is sitting at 19 degrees with dry conditions and mostly sunny skies. And Tsumeb is warm at 29 degrees, enjoying sunny winter weather with comfortable conditions heading into the evening. That's your weather check for this hour.
4: 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My station.

FM, this is The Drive. We've officially entered hour two. I'm your host, Paula, till six, and we've got so much happening this hour. We'll be talking to some comedians about an event coming up. Also, we get into hashtag Ask Paula, where you get to send in, and it's already up and running on our status, by the way. If you have anything you need advice on, please. If you've got something on your mind, a situation you're stuck in, or just something you can't quite figure out, send it in for hashtag Ask Paula, whether it's about friendship, relationships, family drama, work stress, just those everyday life moments we all go through. We want to hear from you. You can remain anonymous. We won't say your name, but we are here to help our community, okay? And there are people out there who've gone through exactly what you're going through or something similar, and maybe they can help guide you. We're not here to decide for you. You decide for yourself.

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4: 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I was raised on dust, wire fences and early mornings. 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My father built it with his hands. 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

0: Tomorrow night, the Warehouse Theatre will be hosting Legends of Laughter, bringing together some of the movie's funniest comedians for one night of comedy. But beyond the event, I want to talk about comedy itself, what makes Namibians laugh. Has our sense of humor changed over the years? Is comedy harder than it looks? Joining me in the studio are two comedians, Courage the Comedian, as well as Joe White. Hey, gents, how are you doing?
1: Hi,
2: good,
1: Paula.
2: Thank you. Good to be here.
0: It's lovely to have you in the studio, eh? I'm tired of making people laugh. I want to laugh today.
1: Today you are the one who wants to laugh.
0: My dear. But I really want to ask, what's something only a Namibian would understand that always gets a laugh in your shows? What is something you always go toward when you do your jokes on stage?
2: What do you focus on?
1: My go-to thing, if I want Namibians to laugh, is to put a spotlight on the different cultures.
0: Okay.
1: Because diversity makes things funny in a different way.
0: Yeah.
1: You know, like, what happens in the Vambu community is not the same as in another community.
0: Yeah.
1: So doing that comparison comedy always gets people cracking.
0: Do you have to hang around different kinds of people to be able to do that? Like, do you need friends from different tribes and different groups to be able to understand how things work in their tribes and their culture?
2: Yes, definitely. That's very true. I think Courage said exactly the correct thing. A comparison works very well. I mean, my go-to is, you know, making fun of white people with their Boer accent, you know, that's that's my number one go-to, things like that. And also what definitely is very important on the comedy stage in Namibia is relatable content. People must know what you're talking about. If you're gonna throw things about HBO in America or whatever, they're gonna zone out. You know, make fun of NBC, make fun of One Africa, make fun of whoever, MTC, TN Mobile, though, things that are local, you know. So that works. If you can make puns and one-liners and jokes on local content, people, you have people in the palm of your hand, and it's a great feeling. The energy is energetic then, and it just goes well.
0: Now, people always think comedians get on stage and they just wing it, right? Mm. How much work actually goes into making a room laugh for an hour?
2: It depends. You have different types of comedians. You actually have two different ones sitting right in front of you.
1: Yeah.
0: Okay.
2: Me, I am a prepare guy. I write my stuff out like, you know, like oral at school.
0: Yeah.
2: This one is just a bit worse. So I like to prepare, but I'm also fairly good at improv. And then you have other types of comedians, like ironically, the legend sitting next to me, Coach Kumai, who in Joe White's humble opinion is the best improv comic in Namibia.
0: Yeah.
2: I mean, this man has an incredible talent for looking into a crowd and just macking on people, and it's hilarious time and time and again. So that's his strength. My strength is prepping. I like one-liners, witty jokes. You know, sometimes they go a bit over the people's heads, but that's fine. But it really depends on how you work. It's very. I wouldn't recommend just going on stage and trying to be funny.
1: There is a bit of preparedness that I do. Like he told you, like I write like topics. That I have topics that I'm going to touch on. Then I do research on the topics. But I don't necessarily stick to script. Like, it's not written word for word. Because I need us to make the joke together. That's my angle of comedy.
0: Yeah.
1: Unlike him, I do like that. We create the content together.
0: Yeah.
1: We laugh together. It gets people involved. It gets people to pay attention for longer. Because, you know, attention span is going these days.
0: Yes.
1: You're fighting TikTok while you're on stage. Someone is on the phone watching TikTok. Hmm. Someone is on Instagram. So it's
0: does it make your job much harder now that you're competing with all of these devices and platforms?
1: It does, actually, because there's a lot of things that are distracting people nowadays.
0: Yeah.
1: Instead of like sitting and watching comedy and enjoying and being in the moment, people are easily taken away. So you need to be on your A game. You can't lose them.
0: Yeah.
1: For the whole 15 minutes that you're on stage.
0: Now, Joe White, interesting name. I read somewhere that you're Namibia's first and so far only white comedian. Is there any pressure that comes with that, huh?
2: Pressure.
0: You got to rep the white folk, huh?
2: You call it pressure, I call it fear.
0: You call it fear. Oh, my word.
2: No. Listen, throughout the years, that's a little slogan I came up for myself and kind of stuck, but it shouldn't, because there have been other white comics, but I think thus far, touch wood, I don't know how to. I just went for it, and I've been keeping on.

0: doing it, and it's been the first few shows in my life was a culture shock.
1: Yeah.
0: Because how can I put
1: this? Tell us why it was a culture shock, because I was about to ask, is there any pressure that comes in the sense of you're white, you know, do you have to stay away from certain jokes? Are there certain things you can't say because, oh, if you say this, it might be seen as racist, or you know how it goes. Do you, are those concerns you have when you set up your jokes?
0: No.
1: Not at all.
0: I don't care.
1: Yeah.
0: As long as, listen, there are boundaries. Some things you say, some things you don't say. Yeah. For example, you're not going to mack on religion, number one. And, you know, like, I won't mack on the president, for example. I mean, it's not my job. You don't do that.
1: Yeah.
0: But I will tear white people apart, you know, type of thing, because it's my kind and it's funny. And it works like a charm.
1: Yeah.
0: You know, when I first started comedy, the culture shock was, it was a shock, but it also was a very nice learning curve for me, because when I started comedy, I was in my early 20s.
1: Yeah.
0: And I grew up in Namibia, but since I joined Free Your Mind, I learned about things that my colleagues grew up with, like GMP, Gaza,
1: yes.
0: Dog, Kapana, you know.
1: Basically, back culture is what you're exposed to.

This is the Drive with Fala. Earlier, we were talking about AI ethics. All right, we're talking all things AI for our digital download segment where we discuss tech and AI daily. And Bozo was tuned in saying, people say it's only movies, Paula, but watch the movies of the 90s, science fiction, sci-fi, some fantasy movies that already had AI storylines in them. We didn't take it seriously as it was movies, but these were movies, but here we are today with AI, and there's nothing positive about movies with AI inventions in it. Always a bad ending. AI is dangerous. I do not trust this AI thing, he says. Now, we were talking about ethics, right? There were rules guiding, and it became a real thing, you know. Science fiction writer Isaac Asimov, I actually found the guy because I was telling you about this guy, I read about this guy who there were these rules that are supposed to guide AI and technology. And this Isaac Asimov guy imagined a world with intelligent robots. He gave them four simple rules. I actually thought they were only three, but it's actually four rules that are still talked about today. Rule number zero, and I don't know why they say it's zero, but yes, rule number zero being don't harm humanity. And this is the biggest rule. It means AI should never do something that puts humanity as a whole in danger. So when you're busy creating whatever you are creating,

0: In the AI space, the number one rule is don't harm humanity. It should never put humanity as a whole in danger, even if it benefits one person. Okay? Protect people. Think about the bigger picture. One, don't hurt a human being. An AI or robot should never intentionally harm a person or stand by and watch someone get hurt if it can help, if it can safely help. So people's safety comes first. Rule two, listen to humans. AI should follow instructions from people unless those instructions would hurt someone. For example, if someone told an AI to scam people or spread dangerous misinformation, it should not do it. Okay, you obey people, but not if it causes harm. And then rule three, protect yourself. A robot or AI should look after itself and keep working, but not if it means harming people or ignoring the first two rules. All right? So take care of yourself, but never put yourself above humans as a robot or AI. Now, these weren't written by scientists or governments. They were written by a novelist in the 1940s. Yet decades later, as AI becomes part of everyday life, we're still asking many of the same questions. How do we keep AI safe? Who's responsible when AI makes a mistake? And how do we make sure technology always serves people and not the other way around?
1: Meet Jim.
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1: Jim is extremely good looking.
2: I am ridiculously handsome.
1: Recently, Jim realized he might need glasses.
2: I was a bit concerned. 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
1: It's Tuesday, the 30th of June, and I'm Tonata Kavila with your 4 p.m. news. The Communications Regulatory Authority of Namibia has met with MTC to address consumer complaints about data depletion, billing transparency, and service quality. CRAN says the concerns are affecting public trust in the communications sector and is calling for greater cooperation between regulators, operators, and consumers. CRAN Executive for Communication and Consumer Relations, Mufaro Nesongano, breaks it down.
2: A joint technical testing initiative will now be conducted with consenting consumers who have experienced data depletion or billing concerns. CRAN will independently oversee the testing process, while MTC will provide the necessary technical information to verify claims and help resolve complaints. In addition, MTC has been directed to implement a nationwide consumer education campaign to improve public understanding of data usage, billing, and digital consumption. As CRAN, we see data depletion as a significant concern that affects consumer trust, adding that the collaboration between us as the regulator, operators, and consumers is essential to finding a lasting solution.
1: The Ministry of Environment, Forestry and Tourism has rejected social media claims that officials extorted self-drive tourists at Sources Flay, saying an internal investigation found no evidence and no formal complaint was ever lodged. According to the ministry, the anonymous claims lacked names, dates or other verifiable details. Between 1 and 27 June, 17 people were fined a combined 33,840 Namibia dollars for park violations. Here's ministry spokesperson Vilho Angula.
3: There has been claims of a scam suspected at Sources Flay. Initial internal investigations have unveiled that there is no veracity to such claims and that it could be a result of a bitter sinner, someone that might have been lawfully penalized, but then they want to retaliate against the park officials. In today's world where there is a lot of fake news that is going on and misinformation, we found it necessary to put the record straight and also in the same vein educate the public to be very cautious about any information they come across.
1: Political activist Mbuyiseni Ndlozi says South Africa does not have an immigration crisis.

0: but rather deep structural challenges of unemployment, poverty and inequality. Speaking at the Thabo Mbeki Foundation's National Democratic Revolution Seminar in Johannesburg, Lozi argued that economic exclusion remains the country's central problem. He told the SABC that the post-1994 democratic order has not resolved inequality or joblessness, which continue to fuel social tension.
1: The tragedy of the South African society is that you've got white people who have used apartheid to enrich themselves, and the humiliation of black people, where you've got former colonizers continuing to be privileged, and you've got people being mobilized to fight amongst each other for the crumbs that fall from the table.
0: And staying on the continent, the Democratic Republic of Congo has banned public gatherings in four provinces, including Kinshasa, as it fights a deadly Ebola outbreak that's killed 360 people. Reuters reports that the ban comes ahead of an 8 July opposition protest in Kinshasa against constitutional reform, which critics call politically motivated. Separately, Goma's mayor has also banned gatherings because of the Bundibugyo Ebola risk. Find all these stories and much more on our website, futuremedianews.com.na. 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
3: The Namibian dollar is trading at $16.39 against the US dollar. It's at $21.67 against the pound and $18.68 that is against the euro. On the commodity side, gold is trading at $4,020.01. Silver is at $59.06 and Brent crude oil at $73.15. That's your market snapshot this hour. A quick look at the current temperatures across the country. Ventuka is sitting at 25 degrees with hazy sunshine and a breezy afternoon. It will stay pleasant for the rest of the afternoon before cooling rapidly after sunset. Sakamuni is cool and refreshing at 15 degrees. Ondangwa is warm at 28 under clear sunny skies. Rundu is sitting at approximately 27 degrees with mostly sunny skies. And Tumab is at 28 degrees, enjoying warm sunshine and comfortable winter weather. That's your weather check for this hour.
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Naughty by Nature, OPP 99 FM. That's right, you're with the one and only P, though. I'm trying to be cool over here. Respect my coolness, please, people. It's great to have you with me this Tuesday afternoon. I'm Paula, keeping you company till 6. Coming up this hour, we've got Money Matters, where we'll share practical tips to help you make smarter financial decisions without making life complicated. It is payday, one of the stressful periods as a grown-up, eh? That's if you don't have your stuff in order, friend. So let's get our affairs in order. We'll also open up the floor for Ask Paula. So if there's something on your mind that you'd like a fresh perspective on, send me the question right now by WhatsApp, okay? If you're unable to type it out, you can send a voice note. I won't play it. And we won't say your name because, hey, we remain anonymous with this segment, all right? Someone just send me a message now and they've got an issue, but it's a long story, this. I'm like, send the voice note, sis. Send the voice note, and we will do it on Thursday. We do have an issue that we need to dissect today. I will share that in just a bit. And, of course, we've got the best music right here on your favorite station. Great music to keep you company throughout the afternoon, just to help make the drive home a little bit better. This is Rihanna's If It's Loving That You Want on 99. Don't want

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1: Good afternoon to you in the studio, and good afternoon to the listeners. This is Sergeant Aitota from our Windhoek City Police Service with the traffic update this afternoon. In terms of the traffic lights, we have the following that are flashing on red: NESP Tananyimba Road and Hereford Street, NESP Tananyimba Road and Rensburg Street, NESP Tananyimba Road and Industrial Street, as well as NESP Tananyimba Road and B1 Road. In the road closures due to road construction, we have Machiche Road and Kingsley Road towards NESP Tananyimba Road, Casino Street in the city center, closed on both sides, Western Bypass Road and Ben Carson Road, Ours Road and Stadium Street, Ours Road and Mandubend and Fire Avenue, Ours Road and Blackwood Street, as well as Semnioma Drive and Western Bypass. And then in terms of roadworks or obstructions, although the roads are open, we have Ours Road and Aviation Road, as well as Ours Road and Mandubend and Fire Avenue. That is all in terms of what we have received or what we have picked up so far. But should you come across any extra road changes in terms of the ones apart from the ones that are mentioned rather above, feel free to let us know. And should you need our assistance, we can be reached on the following lines. Direct line is 061-290-3339 or toll free number, which is 061-302-302. Or you can send us an SMS on our SMS line, which is 4444. And I enjoy the rest of the afternoon.
0: 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Hashtag traffic.
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3: 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We treat ourselves. 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We buy things we've had sitting in our online cart. We say yes to every invitation because for once we've got money. And 2 weeks later, hey, maybe even the next day, we're wondering where it all went. You know, it's a conversation a colleague and I had today, actually, where it's like, it's not even the new month yet. It's not even the new month yet. Now you have to wake up in the new month and there is nothing. 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All right? And then enjoy what's left. 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

0: 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I know everyone shops differently. Some people chase the specials. Some stick to their favorite brands and others will drive across town to save a few dollars. 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

As Britney Spears right here on 99 FM, The Drive with Paula. It's time for Ask Paula, where we dissect your problems. All right, we bring them to the forefront, and we have people share their two cents. I don't know if these are comments you'd like to hear or not, but definitely necessary. Sometimes you just need to hear from a different perspective, okay? And so today's question is a really, really, really

0: really tough one, and I definitely am going to need your help because I don't even know what to say, what to think. I have no idea where to even start with today's one, but here we go. All right. So a gentleman sending this message saying, "Hey, Paula, I've been with my girlfriend for 7 years. We've always spoken about getting married, but I kept asking her to wait until I was in a better financial position. Well, today I can honestly say I am financially stable. In fact, I recently bought her a car. The problem is I don't think I want to marry her anymore. It's not because I have money now. That's not it at all. We've just lost that connection. We don't feel like lovers anymore. Most days we feel like friends and sometimes even enemies. I'm not saying I want to break up with her. I still care about her deeply. I just don't see marriage
1: drop below zero in the South Central regions and Northern Interior with overnight and early morning frost likely." Albertina Anderson from the Met Office has an update.
2: "It looks like we have a cold week in store for us, especially over the southern parts of the country. And by Thursday, we can expect this cold weather conditions to travel northwards to include the central as well as the western parts of Namibia as well. Windy conditions will accompany this cold weather. Now, towards Wednesday and Thursday, very cold conditions over the central plateau where temperatures is expected to drop below zero and there is a possibility for frost as well. So please do take the necessary precautions during these type of weather conditions."
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0: The Namibian dollar is trading at $16.38, that is, to the US dollar. It's at $21.70 to the pound and $18.70, that is, to the euro. On the commodity side, gold is trading at $4,050.71, silver is at $60.30, and Brent crude oil at $73.15. That's your market snapshot this hour. A quick look at the current temperatures across the country. Ventica sitting at 24 degrees with hazy sunshine. A breezy afternoon. Expect temperatures to drop quickly after sunset with a chilly night ahead. Sogamoon is cool at 14 degrees with a crisp Atlantic breeze and a mix of sunshine. Ondagwa's warm at 28 degrees, enjoying clear sunny skies. Rundu is sitting at 27 degrees with mostly sunny skies. And Tumeb is around 28 degrees with plenty of sunshine and comfortable winter warmth. That is your weather check for this hour.
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Street Boys, As Long As You Love Me on 99FM. We've made it to the final hour of the show. I'm Paula, and it's been great to have you with me as we take you through the last stretch of your Tuesday drive home. If you're just joining us, you're right on time. Coming up, Health and Wellness with NHP, where we'll chat about simple, practical ways to take better care of ourselves, because sometimes it's the small changes that make the biggest difference. We also revisit hashtag Ask Paula, and I'd really love to hear your thoughts on today's dilemma. A listener says he's been in a relationship for 7 years. They always planned to get married once he became financially stable. Now that he says he's realized he doesn't want to get married anymore. He feels they've grown apart. They're more like friends, sometimes enemies. He says he still cares about her and isn't looking to end the relationship, but he no longer sees marriage in their future. What would you do in a situation like this? We're going to dissect into it a little deeper a bit later. But we want you to be honest, okay? We want you to be honest and share what is really on your mind and your heart. You say a message, or a voice note or text message via WhatsApp 083-000-1099. But also, why are you laughing? This is a serious matter. These are not things to joke about, to be honest with you. Like, you're stressing me out. I am not even in the situation and it is stressing me out. And usually when it comes to advice, I'm really good at it. I am the family member or the friend you call or the co-worker you share your secrets with and you come to for advice. And just like that, my brain automatically finds a solution. It's just something I'm really good at. But sometimes it's really hard. Sometimes it really is hard. Especially if you've never been in a situation like it before and you remember that it's just because you'd handle a situation a certain way doesn't mean they would or understand what you're even trying to say

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3: Good afternoon once again to you. And I thank you so much for having me. And a very good afternoon to the listeners. This is Sergeant Haitota once again from our Windhoek City Police Service with your late afternoon traffic update. And in terms of the traffic lights that are flashing on red in the city, we have the following intersections, all intersecting with the following roads, all intersecting with NSP Tananyamba Road, and they are as follows: Hereford Street, Rainsberger Street, Industrial Street, as well as B1 Road. Those traffic lights are flashing on red, and they automatically become a four-way stop, so please let us drive with care when approaching those intersections. And road closures due to road construction, we have the following: Semnioma Drive and Western Bypass Road, Hours Road and Mandumende Mfayo Avenue, Hours Road and Blackwood Street, Hours Road and Stadium Street, Casino Street in the city center, Western Bypass Road and Van Carson Street, as well as Machichi Road and Kingsley Road. And then in terms of roadworks due to road construction, we have in Hours Road and Aviation Road, as well as Hours Road and Mandumende Mfayo Avenue. So please do scan the roads for us as you are driving from point A to point B.

0: and should you come across any changes in terms of the road conditions, any traffic lights that are malfunctioning, any road signs that have been damaged or road markings that have faded, please feel free to come forth and let us know so that we can attend to them. And we can be reached on the following lines. The direct line is 061-290-2439 or a toll-free number, which is 061-302-302. Or via our SMS line, which is 4444, and enjoy the rest of the afternoon.
1: 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Hashtag traffic.
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0: That's Liquid Deep's Fairy Tale at 99 FM. This is The Drive with Paula. We are dealing with a situation, a debacle right here in front of me, and I have no idea what to say to this gentleman. He says, "Hi, Paula. I've been with my girlfriend for 7 years. We've always spoken about getting married, but I kept asking her to wait until I was in a better financial position. Well, today, I can honestly say I'm financially stable. In fact, I recently bought her a car. The problem is I don't think I want to marry her anymore. It's not because I have money now. That's not it at all. We've just lost that connection. We don't feel like lovers anymore. Most days we feel like friends and sometimes even enemies. I'm not saying I want to break up with her. I still care about her deeply. I just don't see marriage anymore, and I don't know how to tell her after 7 years of promising that one day we would get there. Please help. The stress I am under, the pressure I am feeling right now, because these are people's lives, okay? So you can't just say, leave, don't, what, do this, that, you know? Okay, so Balzer says here on WhatsApp, I care about her deeply, but doesn't want to get married, meaning you have been in a relationship 7 years where you've grown distant from your partner. What's truly the reason behind it? Did you find someone better? Because that's the only reason a guy or any partner would really always step back or lose interest. Did you guys fight about a lot or broke up in the 7 years for something very serious that you both can't heal from? This is a little difficult to advise on, Paula. It definitely is very difficult. Eh? It definitely is one of those situations where it really is difficult. Anna Marie says, this is the problem with men. He probably knew long time ago, but he still stayed with the poor lady because it was at his advantage. After I was Bob the Builder for 7 years, he must find the love somewhere. Where does he want to go now that he's having money? So someone else must go benefit from my sweat. I'm so mad. I have nothing to say, really. That car is not even enough. Men will leave you in the desert without water. In this case, a car without petrol. I am just done with you. Come on, a car without petrol. Hey, sis came. She came punching. She's like, nah. She's not accepting this at all. All right, we also have here a voice note from an unknown number. Brother, please share your name so we can save your number and you're able to see our updates in real time.
1: That's the woman that came from his ribs. The fact that he's got a roller coaster of emotions. It's just that. He needs to marry her. Relationships are always going to be complicated. But if she's that person that they can fight now and be okay later, be enemies for an hour or two and be okay later, brother, rather stick with the devil you know. That's my advice. Stick with the devil you know. Because at least this one you figured out. You know her buttons. You know what to press.

0: Now you want to go leave 7 years and start all over from the beginning. Aibo. Grass may look green on the other side, but believe you me, once you get there, it's a whole new story. So stay with the devil, you know. Marry the woman.
1: Yeah, he says marry the woman. Ish, and here's the thing now. You marry the woman, you resent her, you mistreat her. Like, is that like how you're going to move now in the relationship, in the marriage? Like, that's also something to consider, man. So here's my question to you. If you've fallen out of love or simply no longer see your future in the same way, is it kinder to be honest, even if it breaks someone else's heart? Or after 7 years together, do you owe it to the relationship to fight for it before walking away from the dream of marriage? And how long? How long do you fight? You know, it seems like they've been having issues by what he's been saying. Sometimes they act like enemies. And that's a strong word to use, eh? You never want to feel like you're the enemy of the person you're supposed to run to during the toughest of times. But let's hear from you. Let me know. What do you think? What do you say? 083-000-1099. For now, this is Mario's How Do I Breathe?

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3: That's right, we're about you. Your health and wellness is our number one priority with NHB. Let's talk about something we don't often think of as a health issue, and that's heartbreak. Most of us hear the word and we immediately think of relationships, but heartbreak comes in many forms. It can be the end of a friendship, losing someone you love, a broken engagement, divorce, even letting go of the future you thought you were going to have. And while we call it heartbreak, it doesn't just affect your heart, it can affect your sleep, your appetite, your concentration, your energy. That's why I'm like, when people play games with people, I'm like, yo, do you understand what you are doing, friend? Do you fully understand what you're doing to another human being? Some people even describe it as feeling physically painful. And there's a reason for that. Emotional pain activates many of the same areas of the brain that process physical pain. So how do you stop heartbreak from taking over your life? Because you can't stop it from happening, you know. This is life, unfortunately, and it's part of it. So the first thing is to let yourself feel it. We live in a world that tells us to move on as quickly as possible. But especially when you're a grown-up, you're not supposed to go through a heartbreak when you're a grown-up. Licht, you know how important love is to people. Like, it's a lie people tell themselves. When you're grown, you're not supposed to feel certain things. You feel them sometimes even deeper because you have a different understanding of life. All right? So don't move on as quickly as possible because you've been told to do so. Healing isn't about pretending you're okay. It's about giving yourself permission to not be okay. Secondly, don't isolate yourself. Heartbreak has a way of making us pull away from the people who care about us. But sometimes the best medicine is a conversation, a walk with a friend, simply being around people who remind you that you are not alone. And then finally, remember this. Don't let one painful chapter become the story you tell yourself about your whole life. Just because one relationship ended doesn't mean you'll never be loved again. Just because one person couldn't give you what you needed doesn't mean you weren't worthy of it. Healing doesn't mean forgetting. It means reaching a point where the memory no longer controls your happiness. Okay, but take your time if you need the time. But just don't let it overcome you. And I had to share this message today because of what we're discussing with the hashtag Ask Paula question that came in. Because, feelings get hurt, you know? And it's not for us to decide that this guy is a bad person, right? He could also be struggling with his own emotions and not knowing what to do. And that's why he reached out, you know? Because he just wants to hear, like, how do you deal with this situation? And we are not here to judge him. We're not going to judge him. You know, his feelings are valid. It's what he does with these feelings that matter at the end of the day, and that will affect both of their lives forever. Okay? So let's be careful about the judgment and how we process this. And just remember, these are two human beings, and they will have to deal with whatever the decision he makes is.
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4: 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Capital-led consortium completes 1.27 billion rand Murray and Roberts mining operations buyout. And UNICEF says Gaza ceasefire is a cruel illusion as child deaths continue.
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2: And here's a look at your UEFA Champions League update, proudly brought to you by Heineken. Now, the road to the semi-finals is heating up, and we already have two teams through. Barcelona have edged Atletico Madrid 3-2 on aggregate after a tight battle, while PSG made a big statement, knocking out Liverpool 4-0 over two legs. Well, tonight, all eyes turn to the remaining quarter-final second legs. Arsenal host Sporting CP in what promises to be a thrilling encounter, while Bayern Munich face Real Madrid in another European classic with a semi-final spot on the line. And looking ahead, it's PSG who will face either Real Madrid or Bayern Munich in the semi-finals on April 28th, while Barcelona await the winner between Arsenal and Sporting CP on April 29th. Now, in the race for the Golden Boot, Kylian

0: Mbappe leads with 14 goals, followed by Harry Kane on 11, Anthony Gordon on 10, and Julian Alvarez on 9. The journey now continues towards the final in Budapest on May 30th, and the UEFA Champions League update is proudly brought to you by Heineken, Paula, and myself, Chops. For now, send in those predictions, send them to 083-000-1099 and the hashtag Heineken, and you could be part of those walking away with incredible hampers.
1: And here's your latest football highlights. Germany's World Cup dream is over, and it's one of the biggest upsets in the tournament so far. The four-time world champions have been knocked out of round of 32 after losing 4-3 on penalties against Paraguay. Now, the match finished 1-1 after extra time before Paraguay held their nerve in their shootout to book their place in the last 16. It's another disappointing chapter for German football, and since lifting the World Cup in 2014, they've twice failed to get out of the group stages. Not a good look. And now they're being sent home at the very first knockout hurdle of 2026's World Cup. Now, this defeat has also sparked fresh questions about the future of their head coach. Now, Paraguay, ranked 41st in the world before the tournament, continue their incredible run and have handed Germany their first ever defeat in the World Cup penalty shootout stages. Now, looking ahead, tonight's round of 32 action sees Ivory Coast take on Norway with Erling Haaland at the forefront at 7 p.m. And also later on in the evening, we'll have France taking on Sweden in another blockbuster clash before Mexico takes on Ecuador in the early hours of the morning. Now, tomorrow evening, we'll have all eyes on England and the DRC. Send me your updates on who you think will win this one. Send it to 083-000-1099. And we've also got a chance for you to let us know who will win between Ivory Coast and Norway. 083-000-1099. Send in your predictions now. This match tonight is going to be a cracker. Ivory Coast against Norway promises to be another thriller knockout encounter. Now, the knockout rounds are living up to the hype. Every match is winner takes all. And if Germany's exit has shown anything, it's that in this World Cup, absolutely anything can happen. And that's your latest highlights.
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0: Alicia Keys tries sleeping with a broken heart. I think everybody listening right now probably has slept with a broken heart once or twice, unless you're not human. Are you an alien? We're dealing with a situation that's really, really sad. And I was on TikTok Live right now, which, by the way, we're live. Shout out to everybody on live. Catherine, everybody who is tuned in right now. A situation before I leave, let's just share some of these responses. He's been with a girlfriend for 7 years. They've always spoken about getting married. He kept asking her to wait until he was in a better financial position. While today I can honestly say I'm financially stable. In fact, I recently bought her a car. The problem is I don't think I want to marry her anymore. It's not because I have money now. That's not it at all. We've just lost that connection. We don't feel like lovers anymore. Most days we feel like just friends and sometimes even enemies. I'm not saying I want to break up with her. I still care about her deeply. I just don't see marriage anymore, and I don't know how to tell her after 7 years of promising that one day we'd get there. Please help. Now, I don't know if he doesn't see marriage at all in his future, or he just doesn't see marriage with her. That's also something to consider, right? If he doesn't see marriage at all, it's just not for him. You know, maybe he's been, I don't even know if they live together and all of that, right? Keithan says, hi, 99FM fam. Tell him not to confuse a fading spark with the end of the relationship. After 7 years, love changes. Before ending it or proposing, have the difficult conversation. Ask whether the love is gone or whether you've both just stopped investing in the relationship. If the foundation is still there, a spark can often be rebuilt. But if you're only staying because of history or guilt, that's unfair to both of you. And that's what I feel as well, man. I also don't want petty love. Do you understand? Don't be with me because you feel sorry, because you feel some sort of, then it builds resentment later. You feel like you should have had another life with a different type of woman. Ish. Men start treating you differently when you are not their dream woman. Okay. Balza says, Balza, you have more advice. He says, my advice will be that I'm grateful that you bought her a car. I don't think she deserves that. Okay. I think we already went through this one. All right. I think we already shared bosses. But Alice says, hi, Paula. My advice is honesty is the best policy. As long as she knows where she stands, she can make a choice. Together, you can see if you can work it out or if you go your separate ways without resentment. And I think this is one of the best pieces of advice I've seen thus far. Right. Honesty being the best policy. It always is, you know, like, these are my feelings. What are yours? And what can we do about these feelings? Should we go to therapy? Do you feel the same way? Who knows? Maybe she's also in this thing because the years she's invested, but she's not really feeling you anymore. Who knows? But a conversation always helps to see where someone is. Now, the problem is sometimes the conversation can be taken as, oh, you want to leave me. You know, sometimes people don't feel safe enough to be honest because it might be misconstrued. Whatever the truth is might be misconstrued, and then that becomes now the issue instead of the main issue at hand. Yeah. Maybe go to therapy, and that's where you bring it up. So someone can help guide you, because therapists are there for a reason, people. Don't play. Professionals are trained to ask the right questions, okay? And sometimes you need that mediator to help you decide which way you're going to go. Maybe go your first few sessions, you go alone. Third, fourth, you go with her. Here's a voice note from Sha, I believe is her name.
1: Hi, Paula. This is Sha speaking. You? Okay. So the agreement was once he's made it and he has saved up enough, it's time to get married. But now he doesn't feel the same anymore. He says he doesn't want to leave her, but he still wants to, you know. It's just that he just doesn't think of settling down with her. Yeah, but you know how long that has been. And then on the other hand, that's what marriage is. Even relationship, that is what a marriage is. You fall out of love. You fall in love. You get tired of one another. That's just what it is. I mean, it's not any different. It's work. It's work every single day. And in this case, so is the relationship. And yeah, but it looks different in terms of when you didn't have enough, you were adamant and you decided on that. But now that you're making money, you decide, no, you don't want to do this anymore. And it's like the previous caller said, rather stick with the devil that you know. Because, I mean, having to start all over again and with someone that's been there with you through the ups and the downs. Yeah, that's a gem. How do you say it? A diamond and a half for that matter.
0: Yeah, it definitely is.
1: Yeah, that's
0: is.
1: A sad one.
0: It is a very sad one, and it saddens my heart as well, because I'm like, yo, these two people, someone on TikTok was a Catherine said, at least he's truthful to himself and not willing to drag her along. I would appreciate the honesty, and I think I would too, because if I invested 7 years and you're not sure about this, I want you to be sure. That's the thing. You're not sure? What are we doing? You stay with someone you're sure about, right? And I don't want to be someone's maybe. So if I had the option, the choice, I would leave. If you told me you're not sure about us, okay, cool. 7 years? Okay, maybe I won't say, okay, cool, I'll cry. Okay, cool. You know, but it is what it is. You know, love is a gamble. You win or you lose, but you take the chance anyways. So at least he's honest with himself, but he now needs to be honest with her, because you can't have her investing more years into this thing while the love of her life could potentially be right in front of her face at work. Huh? You think Peter is there at work, or John, or Andreas, or whoever is at work? Huh? You think Marcus is there checking? Marcus has been in love for 15 years and you are here wasting my time. No, my dear. So instead of me investing even more time into this thing, release me. Release me. Because now you're also not sure whether you want to be with this person or not. Which is like, okay, you said you don't want to leave her, but you don't want to be married to her. If marriage is what she wants for her life, you have to release her. You have to tell her, and then you have to release her. And my last piece of advice is to all of the women. That's why we don't leave it up to them to decide what we are, how long it's going to take, when we're going to get married. From the get-go, you need to have your plan. Okay? I see myself getting married in 4 years. Do you see yourself part of that plan? That's how we approach the situation. This is my plan. What's yours? Do you see your plan fitting into mine? Because this is my plan, not what is our plan. Because you need to take charge of your life. You need to take charge of your future, and you cannot put that in the hands of someone else who could potentially, in 7 years after saying, oh, I want to be financially stable, he could potentially say, nah, I don't want anymore. So you know that if your plan is in 2 years, I want to be married, and he says, okay, he can align with those plans and he doesn't do it, we can also be like, okay, I need to move on now. Because we are not in alignment anymore. Whatever we discuss, whatever agreement we have, we're not there anymore. And that's it. That's all I'm going to say, brother. You have to make your decision. But tell the girl, tell the lady, tell the woman what the story is, so she can decide whether she's willing to work on this with you or leave. Because that's also another reason why they don't want to say anything, because the comfort, the familiarity. Ik omkring nog steeds mijn porky. Terwijl ik daar check waar de stap heet. This is not a laughing matter. I've got to go. Thank you so much for spending time. Chops is up next on the Night Live. So make sure you stay tuned in. I'm Paula. This was the best part of your drive. Bye-bye.
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1: It's Tuesday, the 30th of June, and I'm Tonata Kavila with your 6 p.m. news. With South Africa experiencing ongoing protests over immigration issues affecting cross-border traffic, including routes used by Namibian truck drivers, Namibia's Revolutionary Transport Union Secretary General Peterson Kambinda says his team is monitoring the situation closely as the crisis unfolds through its members.
2: Most of our members, they are on WhatsApp groups. We have encouraged them to, wherever they are finding themselves, give feedback to the others, know that, no, I am on this side, and where I am, it is safe to pass, or if there was a blockage, they will be able also to give an update. But so far, all the provided us with the updates, all of them have confirmed that it is safe for them to be able to be driving.
1: We've also reached out to SABC journalist Sophie Mokwena to paint us a more realistic picture of what's unfolding on

0: the ground.
1: This is the first time South Africa finds itself in this situation, because when you look at the July protests, and there were no marches that were formally approved, but this time around you have a situation where permission has been granted. You can see that there was proper mobilization of people, contrary to the July 21 that was not led, no leadership. There was huge damage. South Africa is still recovering from that. This time around, because there's leaders, there's relative peace in terms of what is happening, but you can't guarantee what's likely going to happen later in the evening.
0: A consortium of investors led by Differential Capital completed a 1.27 billion rand buyout of Murray & Roberts Limited's major mining operations, successfully turning them into an independent mining services platform. Murray & Roberts, dating back to 1902, entered into voluntary business rescue in November of 2024 following a period of financial pressure. Spokesperson for the consortium, Josh Cunliffe.
2: The transaction not only secures the future of Murray & Roberts' major mining businesses, but also preserves critical engineering skills and approximately 2,600 jobs, over 1,500 of which are in South Africa. From the outset, our focus has been on preserving viable businesses, protecting jobs, and maximizing value for creditors, while ensuring these specialist mining businesses continue to contribute to South Africa's economy.
0: UNICEF says children in Gaza are still being killed and injured despite a declared ceasefire, calling the truce a cruel and deadly illusion. The agency reports that since the agreement, an average of one child per day has died, with recent incidents including a teenage girl killed while preparing food in a tent inside a humanitarian zone. And finally, brace yourselves as the Meteorological Service has warned of very cold, windy weather across much of the country starting Wednesday through the weekend. Temperatures will drop below zero in the south central regions and northern interior, with overnight and early morning frost likely. Albertina Anderson from the Met Office has an update.
3: It looks like we have a cold week in store for us, especially over the southern parts of the country. And by Thursday, we can expect this cold weather conditions to travel northwards to include the central as well as the western parts of Namibia as well. Windy conditions will accompany this cold weather. Now, towards Wednesday and Thursday, very cold conditions over the central plateau, where temperatures is expected to drop below zero, and there is a possibility for frost as well. So please do take the necessary precautions during these type of weather conditions.
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99. That's the number you can find me on in studio on WhatsApp. We've got competitions coming up. We've got events, blogs, and more. We're going to talk about that in the show today. So stay right here. Let's get the show started. 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Welcome to The Night Live. 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

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Chops here with you, and thanks for joining me. 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And of course, we're talking about that MTC Fan Cup. The entries close on the 11th of July, so you've got plenty of time. And just remember this. You can't win if you don't enter. So have a look at the details online and see if you are our next winner. Now, let's get back to the music. You're listening to The Place Where We Just Can't Get Enough.

0: And you're listening to 99 FM Chopsy with you. Thanks for joining me. Now, coming up in the show tonight, we've got your Black and Yellow podcast starting from 8 o'clock. And remember, we want your voice. So send us your suggestions of what the next conversation should all be about. Send it to 0800 1099. We'll pass it through to the two hosts, and they are ready and raring for you. 8 o'clock tonight, it kicks off, so do join me. Also, South Africa ramped up their security efforts at the anti-migrant protests that hit the streets today. We'll also be crossing over to Teyana Taylor, who stole the spotlight at the BET Awards, and have a look at Lizzo's career in her music comeback. All of that and more coming up in the show, so stay around.
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about Lizzo's comeback, Aaliyah's legacy, and also look at a couple who retired before 40. All of that and more coming up. Our first conversation takes us to South Africa, though, because the day has come, the 30th of June. Finally, we get to see what South African citizens have to say about the anti-migrant protests. Now, I want to hear your point of view in this one. So let me know what you think on South Africa's approach. We'll also be looking at the BET Awards. Serena Williams is coming back to Wimbledon, and she's taking every lesson she's learned and putting it all into this one effort. I can't tell you how much I love what she's doing. So she's coming up in the show. Stick around. I'm Chops, and this is 99FM.

0: taking me through from the early hours. Mooks and Adora doing their thing. Join them again tomorrow morning. There's always something exciting happening on the AM Rush, particularly when it comes to our competitions. 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You could be our next person that we'll be calling and offering you something special for your day. Now, we're talking South Africa in the next hour. It's been big discussions in the last couple of weeks as a deadline was looming. And finally, today is D-Day. They were on high alert. They had to coordinate this anti-migrant protest. And I want to hear your voice. We talk about that in the next hour. So don't go away. This is The Nightlife. I'm Chops, and thanks for joining me.
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Life and Stopsy with you. This is the Nightlife. We're coming up to your 7 o'clock hour, and don't go away. Take down this number, 083-000-1099. That's our number in studio on WhatsApp. I need your contributions because we're talking about South Africa, which has really put their name on the forefront, and not for all the right reasons. It's the anti-migrant protest that took place today, and things are not looking great. Of course, if you want these stories and more just like this, have a look at our news page, futuremedianews.com.na, for all that and more across our borders. Stay tuned. More on the news coming up at the top of the hour, 7 o'clock. I'm Chops. Let's get back to it. This is where we love music. 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
1: With today's top stories, I'm Tona Takadila. The Communications Regulatory Authority of Namibia has met with MTC to address consumer complaints about data depletion, billing transparency, and service quality. CRAN says the concerns are affecting public trust in the communications sector and is calling for greater cooperation between regulators, operators, and consumers. CRAN Executive for Communication and Consumer Relations, Mufaro Nesongano, breaks it down.
2: A joint technical testing initiative will now be conducted with consenting consumers who have experienced data depletion or billing concerns. CRAN will independently oversee the testing process, while MTC will provide the necessary technical information to verify claims and help resolve complaints. In addition, MTC has been directed to implement a nationwide consumer education campaign to improve public understanding of data usage, billing, and digital consumption. As CRAN, we see data depletion as a significant concern that affects consumer trust, adding that the collaboration between us as a regulator, operators, and consumers is essential to finding a lasting solution.
1: With South Africa experiencing ongoing protests over immigration issues affecting cross-border traffic, including routes used by Namibian truck drivers, Namibia's Revolutionary Transport Union Secretary General Peterson Kambinda says his team is monitoring the situation closely as the crisis unfolds through its members.
3: Most of our members, they are on WhatsApp groups. We have encouraged them to, wherever they are finding themselves, give feedback to the others, know that, no, I am on this side, and where I am, it is safe to pass, or if there was a blockage, they will be able also to give an update. But so far, all the provided us with the updates, all of them have confirmed that it is safe for them to be able to be driving.
1: Meanwhile, International Relations Minister Ambassador Selma Ashipala Musavi says the government is repatriating more than 100 Namibians from South Africa.
4: Our people in most countries where they are organized, they are in touch with one another, they are all in touch with our High Commission. They know the telephone numbers that they need to contact should they be in danger. The people who have registered so far, I think, over 100. As to what the total number of Namibians in South Africa, I don't really have a figure. I think what is important is just that the embassy, the government is in touch with our people in South Africa.
1: We've also reached out to SABC journalist Sophie Mokwena to paint us a more realistic picture of what's unfolding on the ground.
5: There's a strong lobbying and protests who are in the streets protesting. You have a situation where many businesses, particularly in the CBD, have taken a decision to close their businesses. You have, even in some townships, people marching in these townships, and also an attempt to loot some shops and houses where they suspect these are foreign national businesses and where they live.
1: The Southern African Development Community has approved fresh measures to support Madagascar's political reform process. An extraordinary virtual SADC summit agreed to expand the mandate of its panel of elders and set up a liaison office in Antananarivo. SADC chairperson Cyril Ramaphosa says the reforms should lead within a defined time frame to restore constitutional order and democratic elections. And staying on the continent, the Democratic Republic of Congo has banned public gatherings in four provinces, including Kinshasa, as it fights a deadly Ebola outbreak that's killed 360 people. Reuters reports that the ban comes ahead of an 8 July opposition protest in Kinshasa against constitutional

0: reform, which critics call politically motivated. Separately, Goma's mayor has also banned gatherings because of the Bundibugyo Ebola risk. Find all these stories and much more on our website, futuremedianews.com.na. 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

And welcome back. You're listening to 99 FM. Joshua with you. Welcome to Tuesday night. 8 o'clock tonight brings you the Black and Yellow podcast, which is two hosts that take your stories and put a little twist to it. And we discuss that here at 8 p.m. tonight. So do join us. Now, we're talking South Africa, which has been in the news all across the world, and it's not for the best reasons. Well, they were on high alert today as they went and coordinated this anti-migrant protest that took place in quite a few cities across the country. Now, the police were deployed, had large crowds that formed, but the real concern here was that the demonstrations could turn violent. So big thank you to the security services, the police, the authorities for trying as much as they could to contain this, the voice of the people. Now, the president himself has also made his voice heard. He asked for the people to be calm, and talking about protests on the streets, he says that just try and avoid any intimidation or any threats to our African brothers and sisters. And it looks like his words fell on deaf ears. Now, businesses in parts of Johannesburg, Durban, they will all close their doors.

also we look at the officers who had already arrested quite a few people linked to looting and breakings. They were voicing themselves and making sure that order will be maintained. So the protests are all because of the undocumented migrants. They want the migrants to leave, and they're quite happy for the documented ones, the ones that are doing business legally. But also, it's just a little crazy, and people are actually so afraid of their lives. Thousands have already left to their neighboring countries, and it's just not looking good for South Africa. So behind the headlines is what we're looking at, and we'll tell you that story in just a short while. For now, let me know what your thoughts are on South Africa's move on the anti-migrant protests, and let me know via WhatsApp 03 000 10 99. For now, let's get back to the music. Take a listen.

0: This is 99 FM. It's Chopsy with you, and thanks for joining me. Now, coming up next, we talk about the BET Awards. It was an emotional night. We also talk about why everyone's talking about Lizzo again. Yeah. Also, a special tribute celebrating the unforgettable legacy of Aaliyah. We talk about that in the show, so stick around. And of course, we still talk South Africa, so stay right here. More music, more conversation, and more good vibes coming your way. Don't move that dial.
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1: This is 99 FM. Chops here with you, and thanks for joining me. Welcome to the show. It's The Night Live. 03-000-1099. That's the number you can find me on in studio. We're on WhatsApp, and we're talking South Africa, who's gone one step further and went on and had an anti-migrant protest. Oh boy, they're making headlines around the world, and it looks like Africa isn't too happy with their brothers and sisters in Mzansi. Now, behind the headlines is something that is so touching. Because if you look deeper, you find that there's real human stories at risk here. Now, there was one Malawian man who gave an interview. He says that he's just so happy to be returning home safely. But he's kind of heartbroken because he leaves behind his four children who are young back in South Africa. And he's not too concerned about his own safety, but he's concerned about theirs. Now, if you look at this, immigration isn't just about politics. It's about families. It's about livelihoods and the communities that are built over years. Now, the authorities on the ground are looking at the people and saying, hey, we're looking for peaceful demonstrations. But those words are falling on deaf ears. This is as the situation grows and develops. And while many hope for dialogue will replace the confrontation in the days to come, we just hope for peace and an easy transition for our brothers and sisters from the continent. Now, let's get back to it. This is 99 FM. I'm Chofs, and welcome to the show. This is where we love music. Take a listen.

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It's Joshua with you. Thanks for joining me. Now we're talking Lizzo and the BET Awards. Stay right here. Of course, say hello to us on our socials. We don't digital on Instagram on 99FM NAM. And of course, reach out to me via WhatsApp in studio 03-000-1099. Coming up next, our discussion about the BET Awards and Teyana Taylor. All that next.

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Join us as our two hosts break down what you have written in to us about. 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Hashtag Black and Yellow coming up at 8 o'clock tonight. Now, we're talking one of the biggest moments in the world of BET Awards. This year was huge and it belonged to none other than Teyana Taylor. Now, she broke down in tears after the music legend Janet Jackson surprised her with an Icon of the Year award. Now, clearly overwhelmed, Teyana admitted that she had no idea that Janet Jackson would be presenting this award. It was a powerful moment celebrating more than two decades of dedication to music, acting, directing, and fashion. It was a beautiful moment, finally come full circle for Teyana. Now, she didn't just walk away with one trophy. She also picked up the awards for Best Actress, Video Director of the Year, and the Fashion Vanguard Award. It's her year. And during her speech, she reminded everyone that success doesn't happen overnight. She says she's worked hard for 20 plus years to reach this point. And her message was simple. Accept your achievements with gratitude. Keep growing and never stop believing in your craft. Ah, well done, Teyana Taylor. Have a look at her story online and let me know what you think about that. Let's get back to the music. You're listening to The Place Where We Can't Get Enough. Black and Yellow coming up. Don't go away. Take a listen.

And you're listening to 99FM. Chopsy with you, and welcome to the show. Still coming up in the hour, we're talking Lizzo's career, who's been impressive for quite some time. But the fans these days are looking down at what she's been delivering in terms of new music and her presence online. Yeah, we look at the latest album that is out, and she's been struggling. Also, why the conversation around her goes far beyond the music. Don't go away. More on that coming up.

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1: And here's your latest football highlights. Germany's World Cup dream is over, and it's one of the biggest upsets in the tournament so far. The four-time world champions have been knocked out of round of 32 after losing 4-3 on penalties against Paraguay. Now, the match finished 1-1 after extra time before Paraguay held their nerve in their shootout to book their place in the last 16. It's another disappointing chapter for German football, and since lifting the World Cup in 2014, they've twice failed to get out of the group stages. Not a good look. And now they're being sent home at the very first knockout hurdle of 2026's World Cup. Now, this defeat has also sparked fresh questions about the future of their head coach. Now, Paraguay, ranked 41st in the world before the tournament, continue their incredible run and have handed Germany their first ever defeat in the World Cup penalty shootout stages. Now, looking ahead, tonight's round of 32 action sees Ivory Coast take on Norway with Erling Haaland at the forefront at 7 p.m. And also later on in the evening, we'll have France taking on Sweden in another blockbuster clash before Mexico takes on Ecuador in the early hours of the morning. Now, tomorrow evening, we'll have all eyes on England and the DRC. Send your updates on who you think will win this one. Send it to 083-0010-99. And we've also got a chance for you to let us know who will win between Ivory Coast and Norway. 083-0010-99. Send in your predictions now. This match tonight is going to be a cracker. Ivory Coast against Norway promises to be another thriller knockout encounter. Now, the knockout rounds are living up to the hype. Every match is winner takes all. And if Germany's exit has shown anything, it's that in this World Cup, absolutely anything can happen. And that's your latest highlights.
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1: 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It's Chopsy with you. Now, coming up at 8 p.m., we got your Black and Yellow podcast, and we talk more about what Missy Elliott is doing in the R&B's Greatest Voices categories. Yeah, stay with me. We're talking Lizzo, Missy Elliott, and more on the show right after we hear from our hosts with Black and Yellow podcast. Don't go away. This is 99FM, and this is where we love music.

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1: With today's top stories, I'm Tona Takadila. The Communications Regulatory Authority of Namibia has met with MTC to address consumer complaints about data depletion, billing transparency, and service quality. Cran says the concerns are affecting public trust in the communications sector and is calling for greater cooperation between regulators, operators, and consumers. Cran Executive for Communication and Consumer Relations, Mufaro Nesongano, breaks it down.
2: A joint technical testing initiative will now be conducted with consenting consumers who have experienced data depletion or billing concerns. CRAN will independently oversee the testing process, while MTC will provide the necessary technical information to verify claims and help resolve complaints. In addition, MTC has been directed to implement a nationwide consumer education campaign to improve public understanding of data usage, billing, and digital consumption. As CRAN, we see data depletion as a significant concern that affects consumer trust, adding that the collaboration between us as the regulator, operators, and consumers is essential to finding a lasting solution.
1: With South Africa experiencing ongoing protests over immigration issues affecting cross-border traffic, including routes used by Namibian truck drivers, Namibia's Revolutionary Transport Union Secretary General Peterson Kambinda says his team is monitoring the situation closely as the crisis unfolds through its members.
3: Most of our members, they are on WhatsApp groups. We have encouraged them to, wherever they are finding themselves, give feedback to the others, know that, no, I am on this side, and where I am, it is safe to pass, or if there was a blockage, they will be able also to give an update. But so far, all the provided us with the updates, all of them have confirmed that it is safe for them to be able to be driving.
1: Meanwhile, International Relations Minister Ambassador Salma Ashipala Musavi says the government is repatriating more than 100 Namibians from South Africa.
4: Our people in most countries where they are organized, they are in touch with one another, they are all in touch with our High Commission. They know the telephone numbers that they need to contact should they be in danger. The people who have registered so far, I think, over 100. As to what the total number of Namibians in South Africa, I don't really have a figure. I think what is important is just that the embassy, the government is in touch with our people in South Africa.
1: We've also reached out to SABC journalist Sophie Mokwena to paint us a more realistic picture of what's unfolding on the ground.
5: There's a strong lobbying and protests who are in the streets protesting. You have a situation where many businesses, particularly in the CBD, have taken a decision to close their businesses. You have, even in some townships, people marching in these townships, and also an attempt to loot some shops and houses where they suspect these are foreign national businesses and where they live.
1: The Southern African Development Community has approved fresh measures to support Madagascar's political reform.

reform process, an extraordinary virtual SADC summit agreed to expand the mandate of its panel of elders and set up a liaison office in Antananarivo. SADC chairperson Cyril Ramaphosa says the reforms should lead within a defined time frame to restore constitutional order and democratic elections. And staying on the continent, the Democratic Republic of Congo has banned public gatherings in four provinces, including Kinshasa, as it fights a deadly Ebola outbreak that's killed 360 people. Reuters reports that the ban comes ahead of an 8 July opposition protest in Kinshasa against constitutional reform, which critics call politically motivated. Separately, Goma's mayor has also banned gatherings because of the Bundibugyo Ebola risk. Find all these stories and much more on our website, futuremedianews.com.na. 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

now, here's a look at your click of the day on My Time FM. And it's the question of sunsets and feeling good. Yeah, well, here's today's click of the day. It's all about the research that goes into what sunsets do for you. And it isn't just about beauty. It could actually improve your mental health. And the science says those moments of awe is what reduces stress, improves your mood, and boosts your creativity, and even helps you sleep better. Yeah. So if there's anywhere around the world where sunsets are just magical, it's right here at home. Now, they're saying that sunsets naturally pull us away from everyday worries and help us live in the moment. So tonight, instead of staring at your phone or maybe just looking at outside and knowing that Namibia has one of the best sunsets in the world, step out there and watch the sky change color. Take a deep breath and be in it. Sometimes the simplest things really are the best medicine.

0: You're listening to 99 FM, Chopsy with you. And now let's take a look at what's happening on Chartbuster. And this time round, we're featuring Lily Allen, who's responded to critics around the world about her recent tour and performance. She's doing it a little differently, you see. Now, she's defending her latest tour after some of her fans complained about the concerts that were too short and they lacked audience interaction. Now, I went to see Tracy Chapman once and it was, a great show, but she didn't interact with us. And for me, I wanted really to hear her speaking and engaging with the audience, but she just wasn't about that life. Now, Lily Allen is doing the same thing, and she says that the show was always promoted as a performance of her latest album from start to finish. And she also said that her not speaking much during the performance was an artistic choice designed strategically to support the storytelling behind the album. It makes sense, right? Now, some of the fans out there aren't too happy about it because they wanted more, just like I did with Tracy Chapman. And others, well, they had different points of view. They appreciated the intimate theatre-styled experience. Now, it just goes to the show, you can't please everyone.
1: 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The OG cider, not original gangster. 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And new chomies, got a squad that's OG material? Invite a new G. Join the OG wall on Savannah socials and show us your crew. Feature nationwide or get invited to OG only Savannah experiences. Savannah, it's dry, but you can drink it. Enjoy responsibly, not for persons under 18.
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1: With today's top stories, I'm Tona Takadila. The Communications Regulatory Authority of Namibia has met with MTC to address consumer complaints about data depletion, billing transparency, and service quality. Cran says the concerns are affecting public trust in the communications sector and is calling for greater cooperation between regulators, operators, and consumers. Cran Executive for Communication and Consumer Relations, Mufaro Nesongano, breaks it down.
2: A joint technical testing initiative will now be conducted with consenting consumers who have experienced data depletion or billing concerns. CRAN will independently oversee the testing process, while MTC will provide the necessary technical information to verify claims and help resolve complaints. In addition, MTC has been directed to implement a nationwide consumer education campaign to improve public understanding of data usage, billing, and digital consumption. As CRAN, we see data depletion as a significant concern that affects consumer trust, adding that the collaboration between us as the regulator, operators, and consumers is essential to finding a lasting solution.
1: With South Africa experiencing ongoing protests over immigration issues affecting cross-border traffic, including routes used by Namibian truck drivers, Namibia's Revolutionary Transport Union Secretary General Peterson Kambinda says his team is monitoring the situation closely as the crisis unfolds through its members.
3: Most of our members, they are on WhatsApp groups. We have encouraged them to, wherever they are finding themselves, give feedback to the others, know that, no, I am on this side, and where I am, it is safe to pass, or if there was a blockage, they will be able also to give an update. But so far, all the provided us with the updates, all of them have confirmed that it is safe for them to be able to be driving.
1: Meanwhile, International Relations Minister Ambassador Selma Ashipala Musavi says the government is repatriating more than 100 Namibians from South Africa.
4: Our people in most countries where they are organized, they are in touch with one another, they are all in touch with our High Commission. They know the telephone numbers that they need to contact should they be in danger. The people who have registered so far, I think, over 100. As to what the total number of Namibians in South Africa, I don't really have a figure. I think what is important is just that the embassy, the government is in touch with our people in South Africa.
1: We've also reached out to SABC journalist Sophie Mokwena to paint us a more realistic picture of what's unfolding on the ground.
5: There's a strong lobbying and protests who are in the streets protesting. You have a situation where many businesses, particularly in the CBD, have taken a decision to close their businesses. You have, even in some townships, people marching in these townships, and also an attempt to loot some shops and houses where they suspect

0: These are foreign national businesses and where they live.
1: The Southern African Development Community has approved fresh measures to support Madagascar's political reform process. An extraordinary virtual SADC summit agreed to expand the mandate of its panel of elders and set up a liaison office in Antananarivo. SADC chairperson Cyril Ramaphosa says the reforms should lead within a defined time frame to restore constitutional order and democratic elections. And staying on the continent, the Democratic Republic of Congo has banned public gatherings in four provinces, including Kinshasa, as it fights a deadly Ebola outbreak that's killed 360 people. Reuters reports that the ban comes ahead of an 8 July opposition protest in Kinshasa against constitutional reform, which critics call politically motivated. Separately, Goma's mayor has also banned gatherings because of the Bundibugyo Ebola risk. Find all these stories and much more on our website, futuremedianews.com.na. 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

0: Josh Audion.
1: Thanks for joining me. Welcome to the place where we love music. Now, it's all about the football this weekend. Have your teams gone through? One story that really came out and put a smile on people's faces was the goalkeeper of Cape Verde and his mother who struggled to go watch him play. They said, first of all, the financial struggles were the issue, trying to get his mom to the United States. And after his first game against a big nation in football, mom finally made it onto the news, got the support, and boom, got to see her son live in action at the World Cup. What a story. Puts a smile on my face. I don't know about you. Let me know what you're getting up to on WhatsApp 0800 1099. For now, let's get back to the music. Take a listen.

He's following an incredible match, and the team from the Netherlands, they scored early on, and of course they were responded to by the Moroccans, who equalized deep into stoppage time. Now the penalty shootout began, and it belonged to Morocco on the night. The Netherlands missed three spot kicks, allowing the team from Morocco, especially Ismaïl Saïbari, to seal a memorable victory. Well done, Morocco. Now they move on to face Canada in the next round, and they continue their journey of what's becoming one of the tournament's most exciting stories. Go Morocco! Now, looking at the sporting news in the world of tennis, it's one of the greatest champions that are back on the scene. And we're talking Serena Williams, who's come back to Wimbledon nearly 4 years after what many believed was her final singles appearance. Now at 44, Serena says simply walking onto the center court again already feels like a victory after everything that she's experienced away from the game. Now she'll face Maya Joint, a player 24 years younger, but Serena says that she's focused on enjoying the moment rather than proving anything. Wimbledon has always been a special place for the Williams sisters, who together won 12 singles titles and 6 doubles championships right there in the UK on the Wimbledon grass. So win or lose, it's another remarkable chapter in Serena's legendary career. It's been

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Now, with South Africa creating quite a stir at the World Cup, we've also got the stir being created right at home with the court case on corruption and fraud. Let me know what your thoughts are on this, because Kat Matlala has turned state prosecutor's witness, which means big deal and, of course, a lot of work for the defense attorney. Now, would you think he will get away with this and get into witness protection and spill all the beans, or do you think he's going to find a way to protect the big guns? Let me know. I'm on WhatsApp, 0300 1099. 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
1: This thing right here is letting all the ladies know what guys talk about.